0: The Sky News from London.
1: From the Sky News Centre at midnight, Culture Secretary Lisa Nandy says football belongs to the fans as UEFA members, including England and Scotland, agree to boycott the World Cup if sell-off plans go ahead. FIFA President Gianni Infantino wants private sponsors' investment in competitions. Football's governing body insists a consultation process will happen, but members only have until September to decide. Our sports correspondent Rob Harris says nations appear to have been offered incentives to back proposals.
2: In information I've uncovered today, dangling the prospect of an $84 million windfall if they opt in, and much less from FIFA funds if they don't back the plans.
1: The Prime Minister's announced English mayors will be allowed to keep a share of the taxes collected in their area under new devolution plans. Andy Burnham says he wants local leaders to have the resources to improve public transport and build homes. Helicopters are collecting seawater to dump on a wildfire the size of 200 football pitches along the Suffolk coast. Hundreds of residents near Dunwich Heath are preparing to spend the night away from home, including in a village hall. Debbie Freeman's among those evacuated.
3: As we were leaving Minsmere Road, we could see red flames sort of behind Mount Pleasant Farm, that sort of area. So we knew we'd made the right decision.
1: The wind direction's keeping the flames away from a nearby nuclear power plant. Officials say the situation is dynamic but stabilising. A mum's been jailed for murdering her daughter, with her boyfriend also convicted of killing and sexually assaulting the two-year-old last September. A man and woman have been sentenced to a combined 50 years over the death of Isabel Welch, who collapsed at home on Teesside. MP Diane Abbott is back in the Labour Party. It's understood she's been given a formal warning following the conclusion of internal investigations. And the Bank of England's held the cost of borrowing at 3.75%. It says inflation's fallen further than expected. That's the latest. I'm Faye Rowland.
0: There was Mountainside News, where you can get the latest in local, national and international news.
4: The weather for tomorrow, that is Saturday, fine but cloudy from morning. Light winds, then southeasterlies developing from the afternoon. 14 degrees, an overnight low of 3. Sunday, a fine day with southeasterlies, 13 degrees with an overnight low of 6. And Monday, fine with westerlies developing from the morning, 16 degrees with an overnight low of 10. And the weather for today, that's Friday, showers, northerlies changing westerly, dying out early this evening, 16 degrees with an overnight low of 7.

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1: From Feature Story News in Washington, I'm James Goodison. The US says it's completed a wave of strikes on sites in Iran, including military command centers and drone factories. It's after Tehran fired at US bases in Jordan and at ships in the Strait of Hormuz. Iran says three people, including a two-year-old child, were killed in US strikes. They claim to have struck an airbase in Jordan and destroyed three F-35 fighter jets, as well as two drone hangars at an airbase in Kuwait. UK Defence Secretary Wes Streeting says Britain is pushing for de-escalation.
2: That's clearly in everyone's interest, given the impact that this war is having on shipping in the Strait of Hormuz and the economic price that we're all paying as a result. Let's hope that we begin to see a return to de-escalation in the coming days. But as events overnight shows and the events in the last week have shown, this is a fragile situation.
1: Evacuees will be able to return to their homes in southwestern France after a huge wildfire stabilised overnight. The blaze forced more than 300,000 evacuations across France and Spain and burnt 42,000 hectares in France alone. Firefighters have held the perimeter for several days but say they've not yet fully extinguished it. Ross Cullen reports from Bordeaux.
3: The first thing to note on Thursday is it is cooler, 20 degrees cooler, in fact, down from the highs of 42 yesterday. Today, 22 at the moment, and also it has been raining. Thunderstorms this morning in the Bordeaux region, bringing some relief to the firefighters continuing to battle those huge blazes. But we have also seen a note from the top administrative official here in the Bordeaux region. On Thursday, she has been saying that the fire has not been progressing. It has been a calm night overall in terms of the management.
1: European nations have agreed to boycott the World Cup if Gianni Infantino goes ahead with selling off part of FIFA. The president has plans to receive the first financing in less than 100 days from private investors in an accelerated launch of its new venture. UEFA say they unanimously and unequivocally reject their proposal. From Brussels, here's William Denslow.
4: This UEFA emergency meeting, an opportunity for its members to get on the same page in reaction to this bombshell FIFA announcement that could give subsidies minority stakeholders a control to a degree on future FIFA tournaments, including the World Cup. FIFA's president Gianni Infantino says that this could recoup billions of dollars for FIFA's members in the future. There has been serious criticism, including from the UK Prime Minister Andy Burnham. He says that the World Cup is the world's greatest sporting event and it's no one's right to sell it.
1: From bureaus worldwide, this is Feature Story News.
0: The weather for tomorrow, that is Saturday, fine but cloudy from morning. Light winds, then southeasterlies developing from the afternoon. 14 degrees, an overnight low of 3. Sunday, a fine day with southeasterlies. 13 degrees with an overnight low of 6. And Monday, fine with westerlies developing from the morning. 16 degrees with an overnight low of 10. And the weather for today, that's Friday, showers. Northerlies changing westerly, dying out early this evening. 16 degrees with an overnight low of 7.

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0: 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The time is now 1 o'clock. And here is the Sky News from London.
1: From the Sky News Centre at 1, a former FA chairman's called FIFA's plans to sell shares in the World Cup an example of terrible management from world football's governing body. David Bernstein was speaking after European nations, including England and Scotland, threatened to boycott future tournaments in protest. Fire crews are starting a second day of fighting a huge wildfire on the Suffolk coast that's raged across an area of land the size of over 200 football pitches. The fire has swept across Dunwich Heath. Around 50 residents evacuated from their homes yesterday are facing a second day of uncertainty. Mark, who lives nearby, hasn't been evacuated but says it's worrying.
2: There's a lot of heathland around here. There's a lot of very flat land. We have hot winds. We're already a very dry part of the country. So, yes, it is a worry. I mean, it's a worry for lots of parts of the country. And I can't see how it's going to get any better.
1: US President Donald Trump says his Board of Peace has reached an agreement which will disarm Hamas, shift control of Gaza to a new Palestinian authority, and withdraw Israeli troops from the region. Other parties are yet to publicly comment. The Prime Minister's announced English mayors will be allowed to keep a share of the taxes collected in their area. Andy Burnham says the policy would be designed so every local leader will have resources to improve public transport and build homes. He previously promised to take power out of Westminster in a speech in June.
3: I am going to give Britain the circuit breaker it needs by taking power out of the centre and putting it in the hands of the people and places who can use it best.
1: A toddler's mum and her boyfriend have been jailed for her murder, with the man also convicted of sexual assault. They'll serve a combined 50 years over the death of Isabel Welch on Teesside last September. And the home crowd were treated to a surprise bronze medal at the Commonwealth Games in Glasgow. Megan Keith finished third for Scotland in the 5,000-metre final at the Scotstoun Stadium. That's the latest. I'm Faye Rowland.
0: The weather for tomorrow, that is Saturday, fine but cloudy from morning. Light winds, then southeasterlies developing from the afternoon. 14 degrees, an overnight low of 3. Sunday, a fine day with southeasterlies. 13 degrees with an overnight low of 6. And Monday, fine with westerlies developing from the morning. 16 degrees with an overnight low of 10. And the weather for today, that's Friday. Showers. Northerlies changing westerly, dying out early this evening. 16 degrees with an overnight low of 7.

the Hibiscus Coast Country Music Club, right in the heart of Orewa, the first Sunday of every month at the Orewa Community Centre. 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Now, first Sunday of each month from 1 p.m. to 4 p.m. Yep, tea and bickies are served, and all with this excellent entertainment. So the first Sunday of every month at the Orewa Community Centre from 1 p.m. That's the Hibiscus Coast Community Music Club. For more information, 0274 992430. That's 0274 992430, the Hibiscus Coast Country Music Club.

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2: From the Sky News Centre at 2. There's a warning the UK could be facing a summer of devastating wildfires as multiple heat waves have left much of the country parched and dry. On the Suffolk coast, firefighters tackling flames raging across Dunwich Heath say the blaze is dynamic but stabilising. It's scorched an area the size of over 200 football pitches. Chair of the National Fire Chiefs Council, Philip Garrigan, says a pattern's emerging.
3: The wildfires are appearing everywhere across the UK. There isn't probably a fire and rescue service that hasn't dealt with a wildfire over the course of the last number of months. And as you referenced, July particularly, the busiest July on record. And in the last 2 weeks, we've had over 200 wildfires.
2: Cooler temperatures are forecast today. The World Cup could soon look pretty different. European countries, including England and Scotland, say they won't participate in the tournament if FIFA goes ahead with its widely condemned sell-off plans. US President Donald Trump says his Board of Peace has reached an agreement which will disarm Hamas, shift control of Gaza to a new Palestinian authority, and withdraw Israeli troops from the region. Other parties are yet to publicly comment. The Bank of England Governor Andrew Bailey's been asked what needs to happen for interest rates to rise.
4: If this conflict in the Gulf goes on, or if we continue in this place where it's on and then it's off and then it's on and then it's off, that's when we're going to face continued higher energy prices and a greater risk that it will pass through into domestic inflation more, and we will have to act.
2: The cost of borrowing didn't change in the latest decision for the fifth time in a row, keeping rates at 3.75%. High borrowing costs puts pressure on spending, helping bring inflation down over time. Diane Abbott is back in the Labour Party. She's apologised for making a statement she says wrongly equated the actions of the State of Israel with the Jewish community. And Sir Paul McCartney, Ray and Olivia Dean are among the artists shortlisted for this year's Mercury Prize. It's the first nomination of its kind for the Beatles legend. That's the latest.
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5: The weather for tomorrow, that is Saturday, fine but cloudy from morning. Light winds, then southeasterlies developing from the afternoon. 14 degrees. An overnight low of 3. Sunday, a fine day with southeasterlies, 13 degrees with an overnight low of 6. And Monday, fine with westerlies developing from the morning, 16 degrees with an overnight low of 10. And the weather for today, that's Friday, showers, northerlies changing westerly, dying out early this evening. 16 degrees with an overnight low of 7.
1: 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Hope you're enjoying the music we're playing. We're not here to satisfy the music wish of the young people. 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

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The first Sunday of every month, at the O'Riva Community Center, that's where the markets are. 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That is 0274-992430.

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0: Good afternoon, and it is now 4 o'clock.
1: The weather for tomorrow, that is Saturday, fine but cloudy from morning. Light winds, then southeasterlies developing from the afternoon. 14 degrees, an overnight low of 3. Sunday, a fine day with southeasterlies. 13 degrees with an overnight low of 6. And Monday, fine with westerlies developing from the morning. 16 degrees with an overnight low of 10. And the weather for today, that's Friday. Showers, northerlies changing westerly, dying out early this evening. 16 degrees with an overnight low of 7.

0: It is now time for Listener's Corner, where we once again look at the good, the bad, and the ugly issues brought to our attention by our listeners. There are always plenty of ugly and bad issues, but please advise us also of the good happenings around our region. We wish to recognise those groups and individuals who help and assist others.
1: Well, we on this radio station have been referring to the Greens as retards, and it's certainly interesting to see that Winston Peters also is now calling them Green retards and shoots down the opposition of the mega data facility. The Greens want a moratorium on data centres because they are worried about electricity demand and power prices. Peter's response was simple: they don't understand the opportunity. New Zealand could be a world leader in the sector. Instead, the Greens, the retarded Greens, want to hit the pause button while the rest of the planet races ahead. That's not careful stewardship. That is economic self-harm shabbily dressed up as environmental virtue. Winston Peters has done it again. The New Zealand First leader looked at the Green Party's latest brainwave, a one-year freeze on data centre consents, and called it exactly what it is, an appalling, retarded approach. It was classic Peters, combative, unapologetic, and highly entertaining. The gallery of the permanently offended will spend the next week writing think pieces about harm and language and the need for leaders to model better behaviour. Meanwhile, ordinary New Zealanders just like you and I will shrug and get on with their daily day effort, quietly relieved that at least one politician, yes, we have at least got one politician who talks and still talks and thinks like a human backed by a bit of common sense. The Greens' data centre policy is retarded. The reaction to Peter saying so remains hysterical, and Winston remains, as ever, the man who refuses to play along with such nonsense. Anyone to support the Greens or the uninformed Southlander about this AI data centre are from the same red card box that only the Greens really have the key. The Manapouri Power Station was effectively built to supply the New Zealand aluminium smelters at Tiwai Point. The smelter historically consumed about 12 to 13% of New Zealand's entire electricity production, making it one of the largest single electricity users in New Zealand. Transmission over long distances, this is power transmission over long distances, is not perfectly efficient. New Zealand's high voltage transmission network loses roughly 8 to 12% of electricity between generation and users nationwide. We have this huge electricity generation capability that is not suited to really support the distance between Southland and the large North Island users. This overcapacity is available for high energy users if they are situated closer to its Southland source. Then we have the green mumbo jumbo of direct use of natural water. This is for cooling. For goodness sake, that water for that centre is for cooling. Nothing is added to the natural water because it is returned to the source under environmental consent conditions. No different to what we experienced with the Huntly Power Station and in years past the Merrimerri coal power generators. The water passes through cooling towers before re-entering its source. For a Southland location, the cool ambient temperatures for much of the year would be a significant advantage and could reduce both water consumption and cooling costs compared with a similar facility such as in Auckland. If a large data centre were established near Manapouri, it would potentially use Southland's cool climate to reduce cooling requirements substantially. Some modern facilities use free cooling, where outside air or naturally cold water does much of the cooling work. that is one reason core regions such as Iceland, Scandinavia and parts of Canada have attracted major data centres. An interesting comparison is Iceland. Much of Iceland's data-centric industry developed precisely because it had abundant renewable electricity in a relatively remote location. Southland has some similar characteristics, although New Zealand unfortunately lacks Iceland's geographic advantage of sitting directly between North America and Europe on a major internet route. So again, who was right? Well, I'll tell you what, I will back Shane Jones, Winston Peters and New Zealand First as being better read, better informed and certainly better equipped to manage this country. I am fed up with the back teeth of having to listen to the uninformed, the scaremongered wallies that believe the absolute nonsense and rumours spouted by the retarded Brussels sprouts of the Green Party. And those citizens down in Southland who go to these meetings jumping up and down about nonsense, because all you're doing is that you're talking a lot of nonsense being supported by those half-wits from the Green Party. Stop it, and just once in your life, bloody well grow up.

I wonder if you're lonesome tonight. You know, someone said the world's a stage and each must play a part. Fate had me playing in love with you as my sweetheart. Act one was where we met. I loved you at first glance. You read your lines so cleverly and never missed a cue. Then came act two. You seemed to change, you acted strange, and why I've never known. Honey, you lied when you said you loved me, and I had no cause to doubt you. But I'd rather go on hearing your lies than to go on living without you. Now the stage is bare, and I'm standing there with emptiness all around. And if you won't come back to me, then they can bring the curtain down.

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1: In broadcasting circles, Mountainside FM is known as the black sheep broadcaster. And I have no problem with that, because the black sheep is sometimes the only one telling the truth. Firefighters, we walk off the job for the 50th time since bargaining with the Fire and Emergency New Zealand FEMS began in 2024. Members of the New Zealand Professional Firefighters Union, NZFPU, will go on strike for 1 hour from 12 p.m. to 1 p.m. today, that's Friday. Secretary Wattle Watson said their members have not had a pay increase since July 2023, that is despite FEMS having offered an increase of 2.4% for non-union members earlier this month. Watson said it was an unprecedented level of industrial action in New Zealand, but was needed due to union busting and retaliatory action from FEMS. In a statement, Deputy National Commander Megan Stifler said it remained focused on achieving a fair and sustainable settlement with the NZPFU so we can continue working to keep communities safe. Well, I'll say it again, the FEMS is the most dreadful organisation. The management of FEMS is really quite crazy. But for the members, such as the firefighters, to bring themselves down to that standard of going on strike like little children every Friday, I don't find that particularly impressive at all. In fact, every time I hear they go on strike, they get another black mark against their name. It's very easy to put black marks against FEMS, their administration, but firefighters going on strike? No, I can't wear that one. I'm at that age where you don't accept that sort of nonsense, certainly not even from firefighters.

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This is the community radio station for the Tamaki area down through to South Auckland. Hope you're enjoying the music we're playing. We're not here to satisfy the music wish of the young people. We're here to try and fill that gap with that beautiful music for those people who are a little bit older in our community who still appreciate good music.

volunteering can be the most rewarding activity any person can embrace. Now, a wonderful opportunity exists at your local Citizens Advice Bureau with a special call from the CAB office at Otara. Do you want a rewarding volunteer role where you can make a difference, a real difference to people's lives? 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The volunteers, they deliver a service of information, advice and support to people who contact the office. 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CAB volunteers find the role very rewarding and one where they can use their existing strengths and certainly their life's experience, as well as they themselves, to learn new skills. Now, there's a wonderful opportunity exists at your local Citizens Advice Bureau with a special call. 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So contact Lynn, the manager, at the Citizens Advice Bureau. That's in Otara. That is Shop 1 at 46 Fairmore, Otara Town Centre. Or give Lynn a ring. 09 274 6577. That is 274 6577.

0: Good afternoon, it's now 5 o'clock. And here is the Sky News from London.
1: From the Sky News Centre at 5, Donald Trump says his Board of Peace has reached an agreement for Hamas to disarm. Posting on Truth Social, the US president said it would be carried out in structured phases and would also include the withdrawal of Israeli forces and eventually a new Palestinian government. Here's what he had to say at the board's launch earlier this year.
2: We're committed to ensuring Gaza is demilitarized, properly governed, and beautifully rebuilt. It's going to be a great plan, and that's where the Board of Peace really started. And I think we can spread out to other things as we succeed with Gaza.
1: Israel and Hamas have yet to officially comment. FIFA's issued a statement saying nobody is selling football. It says it plans to continue the consultation process regarding selling off stakes in a World Cup company to private investors. That's despite European nations pledging to boycott all its competitions until the project is scrapped. There's a warning the UK could be facing a summer of devastating wildfires as multiple heatwaves have left much of the countryside parched and dry. On the Suffolk coast, firefighters tackling flames raging across Dunwich Heath say the blaze is dynamic but stabilising. Chair of the National Fire Chiefs Council, Philip Garrigan, says a pattern's emerging.
3: Wildfires are appearing everywhere across the UK. There isn't probably a fire and rescue service that hasn't dealt with a wildfire over the course of the last number of months. And as you referenced, July particularly, the busiest July on record. And in the last 2 weeks, we've had over 200 wildfires.
1: Cooler temperatures are forecast today. MPs Diane Abbott and Joni Reid are back in the Labour Party. It's understood the former has been given a formal warning following the conclusion of internal investigations. A landmark new study that could transform Parkinson's diagnosis and treatment has been launched in the UK. The research aims to detect the condition years before symptoms appear. Neil Fackey won another gold for Scotland at the Commonwealth Games. The paracycler

0: just picked up his sixth title in the Tandem Time Trial. That's the latest.
1: That was Mountainside News, where you can get the latest in local, national and international news.
2: The weather for tomorrow, that is Saturday, fine but cloudy from morning. Light winds, then southeasterlies developing from the afternoon. 14 degrees, an overnight low of 3. Sunday, a fine day with southeasterlies, 13 degrees with an overnight low of 6. And Monday, fine with westerlies developing from the morning, 16 degrees with an overnight low of 10. And the weather for today, that's Friday, showers, northerlies changing westerly, dying out early this evening. 16 degrees with an overnight low of 7.

the Hibiscus Coast Country Music Club, right in the heart of Orewa, the first Sunday of every month at the Orewa Community Centre. Now, the first Sunday of each month from 1 p.m. till 4 p.m. Brilliant entertainment, and for those interested, they have room for you to dance. This could be the start, of course, of those tea dances of years ago. 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Yep, tea and bickies are served on all this excellent entertainment. So, the first Sunday of every month at the Orewa Community Centre from 1 p.m. The Hibiscus Coast Country Music Club. For further details, 0274 499 2430.

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2: From the Sky News Centre at 6. Donald Trump says his Board of Peace has reached an agreement for Hamas to disarm. The US President says it will be carried out in structured phases. He says the plan also includes the withdrawal of Israeli forces from Gaza and eventually a new Palestinian government. English mayors will be allowed to keep a share of the taxes collected in their area under plans announced by Andy Burnham. The Prime Minister says he wants local leaders to have the power and resources to improve public transport, build homes and create jobs. It's part of his promise to take power out of Westminster. Oliver Coppard is the Mayor of South Yorkshire.
3: If you believe in the principle of devolution, you can go further and take those decisions closer to the people that it affects, making better decisions, spend less money, potentially, and actually move this whole country forward.
2: The Tories claim it'll lead to higher taxes. FIFA's defended its controversial plan to sell stakes in its competitions, including the World Cup, to private investors. Football's governing body denied it was selling the sport. Fire crews are starting another day battling a huge wildfire on the Suffolk coast. The fire has swept across Dunwich Heath. Around 50 residents were evacuated from their homes yesterday. Mark, who lives nearby, says it's concerning.
4: There's a lot of heathland around here. There's a lot of very flat land. We have hot winds. We're already a very dry part of the country. So, yes, it is a worry. I mean, it's a worry for lots of parts of the country. And I can't see how it's going to get any better.
2: Officials say the situation is now stabilising. A fraudulent funeral director in Hull will be sentenced later after admitting 67 offences, including preventing a lawful burial. Families have been telling a court how Robert Bush, who's 48, exploited them at their lowest moments. And Neil Fackey wrote himself into the history books with another gold for Scotland at the Commonwealth Games. The paracyclist picked up his sixth title in the tandem time trial, making him the country's most successful athlete ever.
1: The weather for tomorrow, that is Saturday, fine but cloudy from morning, light winds, then southeasterlies developing from the afternoon, 14 degrees, an overnight low of 3. Sunday, a fine day with southeasterlies, 13 degrees with an overnight low of 6, and Monday, fine with westerlies developing from the morning, 16 degrees with an overnight low of 10. And the weather for today, that's Friday, showers, northerlies changing westerly, dying out early this evening, 16 degrees with an overnight low of 7.

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2: From the Sky News Centre at 7. The US president claims Israeli forces will withdraw from Gaza so a new Palestinian government can be established. Posting on Truth Social, Donald Trump says his Board of Peace has reached an agreement for the complete disarmament of Hamas. Our international correspondent John Sparks says questions remain.
3: How long is this disarmament process going to take? We're talking about a couple of weeks. We're talking about a year. We're talking about even longer. And what sort of weapons? We're talking about heavy weapons. Are we talking about light weapons? The sort of gear, the sort of kit that a police force would use.
2: The Prime Minister has announced English mayors will be allowed to keep a share of taxes from their area to improve public transport, build homes and create jobs. It's part of Andy Burnham's plans to shift power away from Westminster. FIFA says it's going to continue with the consultation process on selling off stakes in the World Cup to private investors. That's despite European nations, including England and Scotland, pledging to boycott its competitions until the project is scrapped. Former FA chairman David Bernstein says a collaborative approach is best.
4: England on its own, we're a big nation in football, but we can't do very much on our own. If we try to do something against FIFA, frankly, they would tell us where to go. But with UEFA, we're very, very powerful. So I think it's absolutely right that we work with UEFA. We're part of that.
2: British rapper and YouTuber Young Philly has been found not guilty of raping a fan in a hotel room in Australia. But 30-year-old Andres Barrientos was found guilty of two assault charges following the incident while on tour in Perth in 2024. Fire crews battling a large blaze on the Suffolk coast have said it is stabilising as it enters its third day. The vast area of Dunwich Heath has been engulfed since Wednesday evening. And a landmark study that could transform the diagnosis and treatment of Parkinson's disease has been launched in the UK. The research aims to detect the condition years before symptoms appear. That's the latest. I'm AJ Walsh.
1: The weather for tomorrow, that is Saturday, fine but cloudy from morning. Light winds, then southeasterlies developing from the afternoon. 14 degrees, an overnight low of 3. Sunday, a fine day with southeasterlies. 13 degrees with an overnight low of 6. And Monday, fine with westerlies developing from the morning. 16 degrees with an overnight low of 10. And the weather for today, that's Friday. Showers. Northerlies changing westerly, dying out early this evening. 16 degrees with an overnight low of 7.

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Yes, it always whispers to me of the days of long ago, when the settlers and the miners fought the crafty Navajo. How the cattle roamed the valley, happy people worked the land. And now everything is covered by the shifting, whispering sands. How the miner left his buckboard, went to work his claim that day, and the burros broke their halters when they thought he'd gone to stay. Wandered far in search of water onto old Sidewinder's well, and there their bones picked clean by buzzards that were circling

This is what they whispered to me. On the quiet desert air. Of the people. And the cattle. And the miner lying there. If you want to learn their secret, wander through this quiet land. And I'm sure you will hear the story of the shifting, whispering sands.

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that sewing machine, yes, that sewing machine you have owned and used for years probably still has a lot of life left on it, but it probably needs a good mechanical clean and lubrication with some minor adjustments to have it working again exactly as it should. 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

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That is 092 188 199.

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We're not here to satisfy the demands or the wishes of the young people. 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Only for those people who still enjoy good music.

I saw your cattle coming in, and boy, they're looking mighty fat and slick. I saw Fred at the service station, told me that his wife was awful sick. You heard my record on the radio, oh well, it's just

0: says it's going to continue with a consultation process on selling off stakes in the World Cup to private investors. That's despite European nations, including England and Scotland, pledging to boycott all its competitions until the project is scrapped. Former FA chairman David Bernstein feels a collaborative approach will get the right outcome.
1: England on its own, we're a big nation in football, but we can't do very much on our own. If we try to do something against FIFA, frankly, they would tell us where to go. But with UEFA, we're very, very powerful. So I think it's absolutely right that we work with UEFA. We're part of that.
0: The Prime Minister has announced English mayors will be allowed to keep a share of taxes from their area to improve transport, build homes and create jobs. It's part of Andy Burnham's plan to shift power away from Westminster. Young Philly has been found not guilty of raping a woman in an Australian hotel room. A jury at the court in Perth did convict the British rapper and influencer of assault offences over bites found on a woman he met while touring in 2024. Crews battling a large wildfire near Britain's biggest nuclear power station in Suffolk say the blaze is stabilising. We're told they maintained a watching brief during darkness. And Sainsbury's is selling Argos for £120 million with no job losses or store closures expected. The supermarket had paid £1.4 billion for it a decade ago. That's the latest from the Sky News Centre. I'm AJ Walsh.

I didn't want to do it, didn't want to do it. You made me want you, and all the time you knew it. Guess you always knew it.

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2: From the Sky News Centre at 10. The Asian Football Confederation has joined Europe and North America in saying FIFA should not proceed with its private investment plan. UEFA has threatened to boycott tournaments unless the idea is scrapped. Critics of FIFA's scheme say it'll mean more games and higher ticket prices as speculators try to get rich from the World Cup. Chair of the Football Supporters Association, Tom Greatrix, says the proposal ignores fans.
3: If you take it away from people in football and stop it being something that's about football and within football, then you put that in jeopardy. And I think that's why, as well as not getting very much notice about it, so many of the national associations are up in arms about it and why you've seen the response you've seen in the last day or so.
2: Hamas says it will only agree to disarming if Israel agrees to withdraw its troops from Gaza. It's in response to the US President's Board of Peace, saying both sides had agreed to it as part of a 20-point peace plan for the territory. Mayors in England are to be allowed to keep some of the tax collected in their areas. The Prime Minister says it'll help with transport, house building and job creation. Former Labour adviser Andrew Fisher

was leading the group, where two deaths have been confirmed. And BP says it's planning to sell its North Sea business, which is responsible for 1,100 jobs. The oil giant's looking to slim down its portfolio. That's the latest from the Sky News Centre. I'm AJ Walsh.

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And if there's any listeners out there who live in exotic places or in countries some distance from New Zealand, and you're listening to us on our streaming service, we would love to hear from you. Just send us an email and say, yep, you listen to us, and we would just love to be able to acknowledge that.

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2: From the Sky News Centre at 11. A senior advisor to Gianni Infantino has quit in protest at the FIFA president's plan for private investment, saying it's a bad deal. Carlos Cordero says he cannot stand by while FIFA considers selling a stake in the World Cup. The Asian Football Confederation has joined Europe and North America in rejecting proposals. Chelsea manager Xabi Alonso wants the World Cup left alone.
3: I think that it's the common feeling of football people that we want something that we keep in the hands of everyone, that it's for all the people. So we'll keep the game as attractive and as authentic as we like it.
2: Several Palestinians have been wounded in an Israeli airstrike in Gaza just hours after Donald Trump announced a breakthrough deal on Hamas disarmament. The US President's Board of Peace announced a detailed roadmap for implementing the next phases of a peace agreement. Officials say they will focus on humanitarian relief, reconstruction and the withdrawal of Israeli forces. Dr. James Smith works in the territory.
4: This doesn't change anything tangibly, materially on the ground.

in the UK later. German Matthias Jessler is to finalise terms to replace Eddie Howe. And Sainsbury's is selling Argos for £120 million with no job losses or store closures expected. It paid £1.6 billion for it a decade ago. That's the latest.

0: and it is now midnight.
1: From Feature Story News in Brussels, I'm William Denslow. Spanish Prime Minister Pedro Sanchez is travelling to the North African enclave of Ceuta Friday as the death toll from a mass border crossing rises to at least 18. Thousands of people overwhelmed frontier guards Thursday, crossing into the territory, prompting Madrid to deploy troops and specialist police. The crisis has also triggered a diplomatic row with Italy, after Rome's deputy prime minister called for Spain to be suspended from the Schengen area. Ross Cullen reports.
2: Residents in the Spanish territory woke up on Friday with thousands of Moroccan immigrants sleeping in the streets after huge numbers of people overwhelmed a small brigade of Spanish frontier patrols and crossed the border between the North African country and the Spanish semi-enclave. Spain has deployed troops and the interior minister is due in Ceuta on Friday to try to deal with the situation which has rocked relations between Madrid and Rabat.
1: Mediators from Egypt, the US, Qatar and Turkey are meeting in Cairo to try and lock in the second phase of the Gaza ceasefire after US President Donald Trump announced that Hamas has agreed to a roadmap for disarmament. Senior Hamas officials confirm the group has accepted the plan, but says its disarmament is conditional on Israel withdrawing from Gaza and allowing reconstruction to begin, while an Israeli official has said the proposed terms are not satisfactory. The deal would require both sides to complete a series of reciprocal, independently verified steps over roughly 7 to 8 months. Simon Marks is a Washington-based reporter following the story from London.
3: The Board of Peace, which of course President Trump created primarily to try and restore peace and security to Gaza, said last night that Hamas had agreed to a detailed roadmap on the disarmament

whose second five-year term expires at the end of December. The Security Council did not officially release the results, and paper ballots were destroyed after counting. And UEFA, the body that governs European football, has voted to boycott World Cups if the plan proceeds to sell off minority stakes of FIFA. The body's president has defended the move and says it could go to a vote of members. From bureaus worldwide, this is FSN.

0: This is Mountainside FM. The time is now 1 o'clock. And here is the Sky News from London.
1: From the Sky News Centre at 1, a funeral director who kept bodies for months after they were meant to be buried and gave families the wrong ashes is being sentenced. 48-year-old Robert Bush, who ran Legacy Independent Funeral Directors in Hull, also spent more than £42,000 on holidays. Hull Crown Court has heard statements from more than 200 victims. Judge Mr. Justice Hilliard says Bush was motivated by financial greed.
2: I do not think that I have ever known offences affect so many people and so many people so deeply. No sentence I pass can put right the harm that the defendant has done.
1: FIFA's president has lost one of its senior advisers after Asia's governing body said it wouldn't back plans to sell stakes in the World Cup. European nations, including England and Scotland, have threatened a boycott if it goes ahead. The High Court's thrown out a legal challenge against the construction of a Chinese mega embassy in central London. It means work can start on converting the former Royal Mint headquarters into Beijing's diplomatic outpost in Britain. Those living nearby had complained about spying fears, but the intelligence services say combining multiple sites makes monitoring easier. Mark Nygate says local residents will appeal.
3: It isn't just a David and Goliath battle. It is a David versus two Goliaths. Ask the residents versus the Chinese and UK governments. It is a battle that is too important to give up.
1: Southport killer Axel Rudakabana has been charged with multiple attacks on prison officers. Three incidents allegedly occurred at Belmarsh Prison between May and October last year. Betfred's planning to axe 600 jobs. The gambling firm says it's going to shut 132 shops from September. It's blaming increased costs, including higher national insurance contributions and tax increases paid by the sector. And local mayors won't be allowed to hand out income tax rebates when they're given a share of what's collected in their area. That's the latest from the Sky News Centre. I'm AJ Walsh.

Judy or Karen. And wouldn't it be something if maybe someday I could change her name?

things in life that money can't buy. And there's some things that words cannot say. I guess I always knew I couldn't satisfy you if I went to

when I've gone the last mile of the way. Yes, I've gone the last mile

0: And good morning. It's now 5 o'clock.
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2: From the Sky News Centre at 5, a funeral director has been sentenced to 20 years in prison for preventing the lawful burial of dozens of bodies. 48-year-old Robert Bush admitted 67 offences spanning 12 years in Hull. A court heard some mothers were given the wrong ashes for their unborn babies. Judge Mr Justice Hilliard called his actions disgraceful.
3: His behaviour towards their living relatives was characterised by dishonesty, deception and heartlessness. If he could reuse a coffin that someone had already paid for, he would do so. The premises at Hessel Road were in an appalling state.
2: There's growing pressure on FIFA's president to step down after three football confederations rejected his proposals to sell stakes in the World Cup. The Prime Minister says Gianni Infantino is the wrong man to lead the organisation. An Israeli source says there won't be a withdrawal of the IDF from its current yellow line in Gaza unless Hamas undergoes genuine disarmament. Donald Trump's announced his Board of Peace has reached an historic agreement with the militants laying down their weapons. Opponents of the new Chinese super embassy in London have vowed to fight on after a high court challenge about granting planning permission was dismissed. Local residents say the site could be used to spy on critics of Beijing. Andy Burnham says his plans for England's mayors to keep a share of taxes collected in their area will give them more in their hands. They'll keep a slice of income tax and business rates to spend on their priorities. The Prime Minister made the announcement on a visit to Sheffield.
4: Wherever you live in this country, the postcode of where you live or where you were born doesn't actually determine what your life should be like. That's what I'm on a mission to change. You know, no kid here born in any of these streets around here should have kind of harder life or fewer life chances than anyone born anywhere else.
2: And Chelsea have been fined £10 million and given a suspended two-window transfer ban. It's after the club admitted breaching rules relating to payments to agents. That's the latest. I'm Chris Milligan.
5: Hello, darling. Nice to see you.

And with a big hello to those new listeners up there in the Cook Islands. 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
1: BBC News, I'm John Shea. Spain says nearly 40,000 of the estimated 50,000 migrants who arrived in its North African territory of Ceuta since Thursday morning have now returned to Morocco. Visiting Ceuta, the Prime Minister Pedro Sanchez condemned the influx as an attack and a violation of Spanish sovereignty. José Francisco Ruiz is a representative of the Spanish far-right anti-immigration Vox Party in the Assembly of Ceuta.
2: The situation now in Ceuta is very dangerous. They are becoming violent. Shops, they are closing. They are scared. There are fights. We are scared. I think they are going to close the port so we cannot get out. And the borders, they are passing all the time since yesterday. Nobody is stopping them. We don't have a frontier right now.
1: The authorities say 57 people died trying to cross the border by land or sea. The European Commission President, Ursula von der Leyen, has described the images of migrants entering Ceuta as unacceptable. She said no one should be allowed into the EU without following rules. The Trump administration, a critic of Spain's left-wing government, accused Madrid of deliberate efforts to enable mass illegal migration. Irregular migration into Spain has in fact been declining. The president of world football, Gianni Infantino, is facing growing pressure over his proposal to sell off stakes in the World Cup and other competitions. FIFA's chief operating officer has accused Mr. Infantino of deceiving and intimidating staff over the scheme. Kevin Lamour told the AP news agency he was prepared to lose his job for speaking out. Earlier, the Asian Football Confederation joined two other regional bodies in condemning the plan. Here's our sports presenter, Mike Bushell.
3: It would appear really that this FIFA proposal now has very little chance, if any, of succeeding. It said in a statement that FIFA can no longer achieve consensus to move ahead with the plan to sell shares in the World Cup in light of clear positions of UEFA and CONCACAF, as well as unprecedented divisions, it says, that have emerged across the football world. The AFC believes the proposal cannot realistically achieve broad consensus.
1: Hamas has said it agrees to disarm completely if Israel fully withdraws from Gaza and ends all its attacks. Here's Sebastian Usher.
4: The updated document from a so-called Board of Peace is more detailed and substantial than before and has been arrived at through months of negotiation. It also seems to have resulted from a shift in the stance of Hamas, brought on by internal and external pressures that may make it more open to compromise. But as the group has made clear, real progress is still dependent on both sides fulfilling their side of the deal in order to make the phased timetable work.
1: This is the latest world news from the BBC. A former Sri Lankan police chief has been sentenced to death for failing to prevent deadly Islamist suicide bombings on Easter Sunday in 2019. The court found Pujit Jayasundara guilty of dereliction of duty for failing to act on intelligence warnings that an attack was imminent. 269 people were killed, most of them Christians, when bombers struck churches and luxury hotels. Police in India have registered a case against the local head of Facebook's parent company, Meta, following a complaint by members of the governing BJP. They want officers to investigate social media content, which they believe was derogatory towards the Prime Minister, Narendra Modi. Arunadeh Mukherjee is in Delhi.
5: The complaint says morphed images and video, along with vulgar, obscene and abusive comments, have been published to ridicule the Indian Prime Minister. The content, they say, is AI-generated and seeks to mislead the public and has the potential to incite hatred and public unrest. Copies of these posts have been submitted to the police, and the complainant wants the accused social media handles be identified and probed. They've urged the police to take strict action against Meta for allowing such content. The big tech player is yet to respond.
1: A court in Moscow has confiscated more than 120 properties belonging to the Swedish branch of the Jehovah's Witnesses and transferred them to the Russian state. The religious movement was banned in Russia a decade ago, with a court ruling that it was an extremist organisation. The South African pop star Tyler has removed Nigeria from the destinations for her upcoming world tour. Lagos was initially on the list of 34 cities where Tyler plans to promote her latest album, but it's now disappeared. No reason was given, but there have been growing calls in Nigeria for Tyler to cancel her concert there over the recent wave of anti-migrant sentiment in South Africa. Thousands of Nigerians signed an online petition urging her to stay away. B. BBC News.
0: The weather for today, and that is Saturday, the 1st of August. Mainly fine, apart from cloud and isolated showers this morning. Light winds, then southeasterlies developing from this afternoon. Expect 15 degrees, an overnight low of 3, and the sun will set at 23 minutes to 6. The weather for tomorrow, that is Sunday, a fine day with southeasterlies turning southwesterly in the afternoon. 13 degrees, an overnight low of 6. Monday, mainly fine. There is a risk of the odd shower in the afternoon, southwesterlies, 16 degrees with an overnight low of 10, and Tuesday, mainly fine, southwesterlies dying out by evening, 15 degrees with an overnight low of 3. And the weather for today, that is Saturday, mainly fine today. Any showers will clear, light winds, then southeasterlies developing from this afternoon. 15 degrees with an overnight low of 3. And the current readings, the barometric pressure 1012 millibars and stable. The outside temperature 6 degrees. We have a humidity of 97% with a light northeasterly wind. The hottest place in New Zealand currently, Chatham Islands, 10 degrees. Coldest, Twizel, minus 3 degrees. Windiest, Kaikoura, 54 kilometres an hour, and the wettest, Whanganui, 1.4 millimetres of rain. And the outside temperature currently for Greater Auckland, 6 degrees.

0: And good morning. It's 6 o'clock. And here is the Sky News from London.
1: From the Sky News Centre at 6, a funeral director in Hull who let bodies rot in storage while giving families the wrong ashes has been jailed for 20 years. Robert Bush also admitted preventing lawful burials and stealing from charities in a 12-year crime spree. The sentencing judge said the 48-year-old was motivated by greed. Katie Woolston chose Bush to cremate her miscarried baby in 2023. What she found out horrified her.
2: He'd never cremated my baby at all. He'd picked up the baby's remains from the hospital, and after then there's no trace of where that baby went. And that's a question that I would always want to ask him, is what did you do with my baby? It's torture.
1: The Prime Minister's calling on the head of FIFA to quit over his plans to sell stakes in the World Cup to private investors. Andy Burnham says Gianni Infantino is the wrong man to lead football's global governing body. An Israeli source says it won't withdraw from its yellow line in Gaza unless there's genuine disarmament by Hamas. Donald Trump claims the militants have agreed to lay down their weapons, with his Board of Peace reaching a historic agreement. There's no timescale, though. The US president addressed the issue at a cabinet meeting.
3: Will it go through its ups and downs? It's a very complex situation over there. The people are very complex and difficult. In many cases wonderful, in many cases not so wonderful. It's a great breakthrough. Nobody thought that would be possible, to disarm Hamas.
1: Hamas insists Israel must end its military operations and withdraw troops from Gaza. Construction of a controversial Chinese super embassy in London can go ahead. A challenge against planning permission has been dismissed. Betfred's planning to axe 600 jobs. The gambling firm says it's going to shut 132 shops from September. It's blaming increased costs, including from higher national insurance contributions and increases in taxes paid by the sector. And Eddie Howe says it's been the privilege of my lifetime to be Newcastle manager, as the club has now officially confirmed his resignation. He leaves after nearly 5 years in charge. That's the latest. I'm Chris Milligan.
0: The weather for today, and that is Saturday, the 1st of August. Mainly fine, apart from cloud and isolated showers this morning. Light winds, then southeasterlies developing from this afternoon. Expect 15 degrees, an overnight low of 3, and the sun will set at 23 minutes. The weather for tomorrow, that is Sunday, a fine day with southeasterlies turning southwesterly in the afternoon. 13 degrees, an overnight low of 6. Monday, mainly fine. There is a risk of the odd shower in the afternoon, southwesterlies. 16 degrees with an overnight low of 10. And Tuesday, mainly fine, southwesterlies dying out by evening. 15 degrees with an overnight low of 3. And the weather for today, that is Saturday, mainly fine today. Any showers will clear. Light winds, then southeasterlies developing from this afternoon. 15 degrees with an overnight low of 3. And the current readings, the barometric pressure, 1,012 millibars and stable. The outside temperature, 6 degrees. We have a humidity of 97% with a light nor-easterly wind. The hottest place in New Zealand currently, Chatham Islands, 10 degrees. Coldest, Twizel, minus 3 degrees. Windiest, Kaikoura, 54 kilometres an hour. And the wettest, Whanganui, 1.4 millimetres of rain. And the outside temperature currently for Greater Auckland, 6 degrees.

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1: BBC News, I'm John Shea. Spain says nearly 40,000 of the estimated 50,000 migrants who arrived in its North African territory of Ceuta since Thursday morning have now returned to Morocco. Visiting Ceuta, the Prime Minister Pedro Sanchez condemned the influx as an attack and a violation of Spanish sovereignty. José Francisco Ruiz is a representative of the Spanish far-right anti-immigration Vox party in the Assembly of Ceuta.
2: The situation now in Ceuta is very dangerous. They are becoming violent. Shops, they are closing. They are scared. There are fights. We are scared. I think they are going to close the port so we cannot get out. And the borders, they are passing all the time since yesterday. Nobody is stopping them. We don't have a frontier right now.
1: The authorities say 57 people died trying to cross the border by land or sea. The European Commission President, Ursula von der Leyen, has described the images of migrants entering Ceuta as unacceptable. She said no one should be allowed into the EU without following rules. The Trump administration, a critic of Spain's left-wing government, accused Madrid of deliberate efforts to enable mass illegal migration. Irregular migration into Spain has in fact been declining. The president of World Football, Gianni Infantino, is facing growing pressure over his proposal to sell off stakes in the World Cup and other competitions. FIFA's chief operating officer has accused Mr. Infantino of deceiving and intimidating staff over the scheme. Kevin Lamour told the AP news agency he was prepared to lose his job for speaking out. Earlier, the Asian Football Confederation joined two other regional bodies in condemning the plan. Here's our sports presenter, Mike Bushell.
3: It would appear really that this FIFA proposal now has very little chance, if any, of succeeding. It said in a statement that FIFA can no longer achieve consensus to move ahead with the plan to sell shares in the World Cup in light of clear positions of UEFA and CONCACAF, as well as unprecedented divisions, it says, that have emerged across the football world. The AFC believes the proposal cannot realistically achieve broad consensus.
1: Hamas has said it agrees to disarm completely if Israel fully withdraws from Gaza and ends all its attacks. Here's Sebastian Usher.
4: The updated document from a so-called Board of Peace is more detailed and substantial than before and has been arrived at through months of negotiation. It also seems to have resulted from a shift in the stance of Hamas, brought on by internal and external pressures that may make it more open to compromise. But as the group has made clear, real progress is still dependent on both sides fulfilling their side of the deal in order to make the phased timetable work.
1: This is the latest world news from the BBC. A former Sri Lankan police chief has been sentenced to death for failing to prevent deadly Islamist suicide bombings on Easter Sunday in 2019. The court found Pujit Jayasundara guilty of dereliction of duty for failing to act on intelligence warnings that an attack was imminent. 269 people were killed, most of them Christians, when bombers struck churches and luxury hotels. Police in India have registered a case against the local head of Facebook's parent company, Meta, following a complaint by members of the governing BJP. They want officers to investigate social media content, which they believe was derogatory towards the Prime Minister, Narendra Modi. Arunade Mukherjee is in Delhi.
5: The complaint says morphed images and video, along with vulgar, obscene and abusive comments, have been published to ridicule the Indian Prime Minister. The content, they say, is AI-generated and seeks to mislead the public and has the potential to incite hatred and public unrest. Copies of these posts have been submitted to the police, and the complainant wants the accused social media handles be identified and probed. They've urged the police to take strict action against Meta for allowing such content. The big tech player is yet to respond.
1: A court in Moscow has confiscated more than 120 properties belonging to the Swedish branch of the Jehovah's Witnesses and transferred them to the Russian state. The religious movement was banned in Russia a decade ago, with a court ruling that it was an extremist organisation. The South African pop star Tyler has removed Nigeria from the destinations for her upcoming world tour. Lagos was initially on the list of 34 cities where Tyler plans to promote her latest album, but it's now disappeared. No reason was given, but there have been growing calls in Nigeria for Tyler to cancel her concert there over the recent wave of anti-migrant sentiment in South Africa. Thousands of Nigerians signed an online petition urging her to stay away. BBC News.
6: The weather for today, and that is Saturday, the 1st of August. Mainly fine, apart from cloud and isolated showers this morning. Light winds, then southeasterlies developing from this afternoon. Expect 15 degrees, an overnight low of 3, and the sun will set at 23 minutes to 6. The weather for tomorrow, that is Sunday, a fine day with southeasterlies turning southwesterly in the afternoon. 13 degrees, an overnight low of 6. Monday, mainly fine. There is a risk of the odd shower in the afternoon, southwesterlies, 16 degrees with an overnight low of 10, and Tuesday, mainly fine, southwesterlies dying out by evening, 15 degrees with an overnight low of 3. And the weather for today, that is Saturday, mainly fine today. Any showers will clear, light winds, then southeasterlies developing from this afternoon. 15 degrees with an overnight low of 3. And the current readings, the barometric pressure 1012 millibars and stable. The outside temperature 6 degrees. We have a humidity of 97% with a light northeasterly wind. The hottest place in New Zealand currently, Chatham Islands, 10 degrees. Coldest, Twizel, minus 3 degrees. Windiest, Kaikoura, 54 kilometres an hour, and the wettest, Whanganui, 1.4 millimetres of rain. And the outside temperature currently for Greater Auckland, 6 degrees.

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1: New Zealand is set to face a chilly weekend as sub-Antarctic winds blow up the country. In the South Island, temperatures will start to drop in the south as the southerlies push through Otago, then into Canterbury, and colder temperatures expected this morning. Met Service has road snowfall warnings in place for South Island mountains passes and the desert road for today, Saturday, with motorists told to avoid travel. The mountain passes include the Crown Range, Lindis Pass, Milford Road, Arthur's and Porter's and Lewis Pass. The Civil Defence said just a few centimetres of snow could make driving dangerous on the desert road and said to only do so if absolutely necessary. Met Service forecast snow showers low to 800 metres and 1 to 2 centimetres of snow could accumulate about the summit. Meanwhile, the Northern Cook Straits and North Taranaki Bight have experienced thunderstorms. Strong winds watch are also in place for parts of the South Island. Sunday, however, will bring clear skies to most of the country, Met Service says, and widespread frosts. Yesterday morning, one person was critically injured in a crash that closed at Auckland Road in Pamure. Police said major delays did happen and as the crash on Pamure's Lagoon Drive. Emergency services were notified of the crash at 20 past 7 yesterday morning, that was Friday morning, but just before 1 p.m, police said the road had reopened. Police thanked motorists for their patience while they worked to clear the scene. Inquiries into this crash remain ongoing, and whilst that road was closed, it was absolute mayhem coming through Queen's Road of Pamure and going up Pilkington Road and going up Tripoli Road, and it was just an absolute shambles. The whole traffic free flow just stopped with that bad accident on the Lagoon Drive. Ngāi Farming has been chosen by the Department of Conservation to operate the country's largest farm. Molesworth Station, an iconic 180,000 hectare high country farm that spans Marlborough and North Canterbury, was run as a cattle farm by state-owned Palmer Bancorp. The area, known formerly as the Rangatea Molesworth Recreational Reserve, covers 180,000 hectares of land owned by the Crown and administered by the Department of Conservation. DOC announced on Friday afternoon it would invite Ngāi Tahu Farming, a subsidiary of something in Maori name, I can't pronounce it, to apply for a concession to manage the land. Four other bids, including one of the former farm managers, Jim Ward, was unsuccessful. Let's give us a pass on. Who can remember the old lands and survey? They used to do the work that DOC did. And there's areas up north where they actually took Maori land, fenced it, put these, you always knew it was land and survey fences because it was brilliant fencing. And they actually worked on many, many, in those days, acres of land and brought it back up to real productive farmland. Really, they looked really wonderful. Then they were given to the Maori, returned to the Maori, and within 5 years, it was back to where it was, the only thing it was, absolute rubbish paddocks, but they had lovely fences. So anyone who remembers the lands and survey years, you will know exactly what I'm talking about. New Zealand Blood Services says that the capital's new blood bank, officially opened by the Health Minister last Wednesday, couldn't have come soon enough. The service at Wellington Regional Hospital plays a critical role in delivering life-saving donor blood to patients, and according to staff, the new facility is a major upgrade. New Zealand Blood Service Chief Executive Sam Cliff said almost 50-year-old former laboratory was hopelessly not fit for the purpose. The light fittings were so old we couldn't get new bulbs. It was virtually impossible to clean. The staff did an amazing job to continue to operate a very safe and a reliable service under such conditions.
0: And here is the Sky News
1: from London.
2: From the Sky News Centre at 7, a funeral director in Hull has been jailed for 20 years for storing bodies for months while handing grieving families the wrong remains. Robert Bush, who's 48, admitted 67 charges, including fraud and preventing lawful burials. One woman says she'll never recover after learning she was given material believed to contain animal remains instead of the ashes of her unborn baby. Detective Superintendent Alan Curtis is from Humberside Police.
3: Many families have had to relive the loss of someone they've loved, whilst others will continue to live with questions that may never be answered. My hope is that today's outcome provides some measure of resolution that Robert Bush has been held accountable for what he did.
2: Pressure's mounting on FIFA boss Gianni Infantino as a second senior member of the organisation's condemned his plans to bring in private investment to the World Cup. Chief Operating Officer Kevin Lamour is accusing him of deceiving the governing body's staff. Earlier, senior advisor Carlos Cordeiro resigned in protest. Former FA chairman David Bernstein doesn't think Infantino will last.
4: What he's done is divisive, it's bad judgment. I mean, it's really smacks of major incompetence, to put it nicely. He's losing the confidence of his audience, of his mandate, and therefore he may have to go. I think it's quite possible.
2: FIFA says nobody is selling football. An Israeli source says it won't withdraw from Gaza unless there's genuine disarmament by Hamas. Donald Trump claims the militants have agreed to lay down their weapons for good. A court's given the green light for construction work to start on a Chinese super embassy in central London. Objections from residents living near the former Royal Mint site have been dismissed. The budget will take place on the 28th of October. Chancellor John Healey says he'll use it to move money and power out of Westminster. And Sainsbury's has agreed to sell Argos for around £120 million. Swift Partners is buying the digital retailer from the supermarket, which is putting more focus on its core food business. That's the latest. I'm Chris Milligan.
0: That was Mountainside News, where you can get the latest in local, national and international news.
1: The weather for today, and that is Saturday, the 1st of August. Mainly fine, apart from cloud and isolated showers this morning. Light winds, then southeasterlies developing from this afternoon. Expect 15 degrees, an overnight low of 3, and the sun will set at 23 minutes to 6. The weather for tomorrow, that is Sunday, a fine day with southeasterlies turning southwesterly in the afternoon. 13 degrees, an overnight low of 6. Monday, mainly fine. There is a risk of the odd shower in the afternoon, southwesterlies, 16 degrees with an overnight low of 10. And Tuesday, mainly fine. Southwesterlies dying out by evening, 15 degrees with an overnight low of 3. And the weather for today, that is Saturday,

there is a growing interest in the farmer or the village markets. And up in Rodney, there is certainly very, very interesting markets which can be visited on a regular basis. Here is a list of those markets in the Rodney area. The Matakana Village Farmers Market, now that is every Saturday, 8 a.m. to 1 p.m. Coatesville Market, the first Sunday of every month from 10 a.m. to 2 p.m. Matakana Vintage Market, second Sunday of every month, 10 a.m. to 2 p.m. The Cow Copper Copper Market, third Sunday of every month, 9 a.m. to 1 p.m. And the Puhoi Farmers Market, the last Sunday of every month, 9 a.m. to 1 p.m. The South Kaipara Harvest Market, last Sunday of every month, from 10 a.m. to 1 p.m.

the Hibiscus Coast Country Music Club, right in the heart of Orewa, the first Sunday of every month at the Orewa Community Centre. 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Now, first Sunday of each month from 1 p.m. to 4 p.m. Yep, tea and bickies are served, and all with this excellent entertainment. 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For more information, 0274 992430. 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
1: RNZ News at 7. Good morning, I'm Todd Zaner. The largest education union is warning that the weakening of Te Tiriti or Waitangi will roll back decades of progress for Māori students. The Waitangi Tribunals recommended the government pause the amendment or repeal of clauses across 18 pieces of legislation, saying the measures would cause significant prejudice to Māori. The Educational Institute President, Ripeka Lessels, is urging the government to listen. She says proceeding with the law changes would lead to a less inclusive and equitable education system. Hamas says it's agreed to completely disarm if Israel fully withdraws from Gaza and ends all attacks, along with several other conditions. In its first official response to the US President Donald Trump's announcement of a deal, Hamas said implementation will depend on Israel's commitment to its side of the agreement. A senior Israeli official reiterated there'll be no military withdrawal from Gaza without the genuine disarmament of Hamas. Each side is skeptical that the other will fulfill their obligations. The Spanish Prime Minister Pedro Sanchez has condemned the influx of 60,000 migrants into Spain's North African territory of Ceuta from Morocco this week. In the city, he's told residents all of Spain is with them.
2: What happened yesterday was an attack, a violation of Spain's territorial integrity. Ceuta is a Spanish city. What happened deserves our utmost condemnation. We will cooperate with the autonomous government of Ceuta. We will use all state resources to guarantee safety.
1: The authorities now say that 40,000 of the migrants have been returned to Morocco. They say 34 people died attempting to enter Ceuta. The government says its gas transition loan scheme will free up dwindling gas supplies for essential services. Businesses that can switch to electricity or use gas more efficiently are now able to apply for government-backed bank loans. Energy Minister Simeon Brown says the scheme will help preserve gas for electricity generation, hospitals and industries that have no practical alternative.
3: The gas transition loan scheme is needed because we as a country have rapidly declining gas supply following the previous government's decision to ban oil and gas exploration.
1: Simeon Brown says a shortage of gas is bad for the economy and the climate. The Mayor of Clutha says councils have the ability to control their destiny by submitting Head Start proposals to the government and avoiding forced amalgamations. This week, both Clutha District Council and Central Otago District Council have voted in favour of a proposed merger, with Queenstown Lakes District Council choosing to exclude urban Dunedin. Jock Martin says the decision was based on feedback received in a survey by the Clutha District Council.
4: 57% of those that completed the survey want to stay rural. It's the rural voice that everyone's concerned about if we are urbanised with, like, Dunedin.
1: Councils around the country have until August the 9th to submit amalgamation plans to the government. Nauru has officially changed its name back to the Republic of Nauru in the hopes of strengthening national identity and cultural heritage. It follows the unanimous passing of a constitutional amendment in May to revert to its traditional ancestral name. The country's short form name will now be Nauru, while its citizens will be referred to as Te Nauru. The name Nauru was adopted because European colonisers found Nauru difficult to pronounce. In sport, New Zealand's track cyclists have powered to two Commonwealth Games medals this morning, including a gold to the paracyclist Devon Briggs. Briggs was too good for the field in the C1 three-time trial, setting a Games record time. He was thrilled to add to the paracycling gold won a day earlier by New Zealand sprint combination Emma Foy and Jesse Hodges.
5: It's great. First time we've had C-class bike riders at a Com Games, and I'm really humbled to be paving the way for future generations of paracyclists at this kind of event.
1: Sammy Donnelly won silver in the women's 10k scratch race, that medal having been upgraded when a Welsh rival was disqualified. In track and field, all three New Zealand hopefuls, Olivia McTaggart, Imogen Erris and Eliza McCartney, remain in contention to win a medal nearing the end of the competition. Elsewhere, Dame Lydia Ko's improved 12 places to a share of 14th, late on day two of the Women's Open Golf Major in England. That's the news.
6: The weather for today, and that is Saturday, the 1st of August. Mainly fine, apart from cloud and isolated showers this morning. Light winds, then southeasterlies developing from this afternoon. Expect 15 degrees, an overnight low of 3, and the sun will set at 23 minutes to 6. The weather for tomorrow, that is Sunday, a fine day with southeasterlies turning southwesterly in the afternoon. 13 degrees, an overnight low of 6. Monday, mainly fine. There is a risk of the odd shower in the afternoon, southwesterlies. 16 degrees with an overnight low of 10. And Tuesday, mainly fine. Southwesterlies dying out by evening. 15 degrees with an overnight low of 3. And the weather for today, that is Saturday, mainly fine today. Any showers will clear. Light winds, then southeasterlies developing from this afternoon. 15 degrees with an overnight low of 3. And the current readings, the barometric pressure 1012 millibars and stable. The outside temperature 6 degrees. We have a humidity of 97% with a light nor-easterly wind. The hottest place in New Zealand currently, Chatham Islands, 10 degrees. Coldest, Twizel, minus 3 degrees. Windiest, Kaikoura, 54 kilometres an hour. And the wettest, Whanganui, 1.4 millimetres of rain. And the outside temperature currently for Greater Auckland, 6 degrees.

0: Yeah. Ooh. If it grew up, well, just keep going. That's what's happening.
1: Here we go.
0: Thank you.

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2: New Zealand is set to face a chilly weekend as sub-Antarctic winds blow up the country. In the South Island, temperatures will start to drop in the south as the southerlies push through Otago, then into Canterbury, and colder temperatures expected this morning. Met Service has road snowfall warnings in place for South Island mountains passes and the desert road for today, Saturday, with motorists told to avoid travel. The mountain passes include the Crown Range, Lindis Pass, Norfolk Road, Arthur's and Porter's and Lewis Pass. The Civil Defence said just a few centimetres of snow could make driving dangerous on the desert road and said to only do so if absolutely necessary. Met Service forecast snow showers low to 800 metres and 1 to 2 centimetres of snow could accumulate about the summit. Meanwhile, the Northern Cook Straits and North Taranaki Bight have experienced thunderstorms. Strong winds watch are also in place for parts of the South Island. Sunday, however, will bring clear skies to most of the country, Met Service says, and widespread frosts. South Auckland police officers, they actually rescued a seal pup wandering through South Auckland suburb. Police say a seal pup was spotted making its way through the South Auckland suburb of Papakura. It has been taken back to its natural environment. In a social media post, County's Manukau Police said they received a call from a concerned member of the public and then consulted with the Department of Conservation on the best way to help this little fellow. After receiving advice, officers were able to relocate the pup back to a more appropriate place. The Other Trinity Party has revealed its candidate list for the upcoming 2026 election. The Opportunity Party, Kwela Wong, said the candidates are a team who have built business and organisations, shaped public policy, worked alongside communities and led practical response to some of New Zealand's biggest challenges. We're standing because, like many New Zealanders, we expect better than the current political parties are delivering. What, bringing in communism and the, oh, for goodness sake, go and take a running jump. I tell you what, if anyone tells me that they voted for the Opportunities Party, I will openly laugh at them to their face. Yesterday morning, one person was critically injured in a crash that closed at Auckland Road in Panmure. Police said major delays did happen and as the crash on Panmure's Lagoon Drive. Emergency services were notified of the crash at 20 past 7 yesterday morning, that was Friday morning, but just before 1 p.m, police said the road had reopened. Police thanked motorists for their patience while they worked to clear the scene. Inquiries into this crash remain ongoing. And whilst that road was closed, it was absolute mayhem coming through Queen's Road of Panmure and going up Pilkington Road and going up Tripoli Road. And it was just an absolute shambles. The whole traffic free flow just stopped with that bad accident on the Lagoon Drive.
0: And here is the Sky News from London.
3: From the Sky News Centre at 8, a funeral director has been jailed for 20 years for letting bodies rot in his mortuary while handing fake ashes back to scores of grieving families. 48-year-old Robert Bush hoarded bodies at his premises in Hull and stole from charities during a 12-year crime spree. Judge Mr Justice Hilliard says financial greed led to his shocking decisions.
4: So little was the regard he had for the deceased or for the feelings of their relatives, that he would provide them with what purported to be the ashes of a particular person at a time when that person had not in fact been cremated at all. Whose ashes he provided, we cannot know.
3: Prime Minister Andy Burnham has described Gianni Infantino as the wrong man to lead FIFA. The head of football's governing body is under growing pressure over his plans to sell a stake in the World Cup. The organisation's chief operating officer, Kevin Lamore, has accused him of deceit. The Southport killer has been charged with three attacks on prison guards. In one, Axel Ruder Cabana is accused of pouring boiling water over an officer at HMP Belmarsh in South London last year. The 19-year-old has since been transferred to Broadmoor Hospital. The mayoral contest in Greater Manchester has gone into a second round. No one's got the necessary 50% needed to replace Andy Burnham. That means it comes down to second preference votes, with the seven candidates whittled down to two. Either Labour's Bev Craig or Reform's Cyan Astley will win. Turnout was 25%. Rob Ford's a professor of political science at the University of Manchester.
5: We don't have any figures, we just know the top two. But if the stakes look like the polls do, then it does suggest that this is Bev Craig's race to lose. But as you mentioned, there's an awful lot of second preferences to count now, so it could be some time before we find out for sure.
3: 600 jobs are going at Betfred, the gambling firm's blaming rising costs and a worsening economic climate. And the Scottish Premiership season's just kicking off. Rangers under new boss Derek McInnes are at Dundee United. The score's 0-0. That's the latest. I'm Chris Milligan.
1: That was Mountainside News, where you can get the latest in local, national and international news.
2: The weather for today, and that is Saturday, the 1st of August. Mainly fine, apart from cloud and isolated showers this morning. Light winds, then southeasterlies developing from this afternoon. Expect 15 degrees, an overnight low of 3, and the sun will set at 23 minutes to 6. The weather for tomorrow, that is Sunday, a fine day with southeasterlies turning southwesterly in the afternoon. 13 degrees, an overnight low of 6. Monday, mainly fine. There is a risk of the odd shower in the afternoon, southwesterlies, 16 degrees with an overnight low of 10. And Tuesday, mainly fine, southwesterlies dying out by evening. 15 degrees with an overnight low of 3. And the weather for today, that is Saturday, mainly fine today. Any showers will clear. Light winds, then southeasterlies developing from this afternoon. 15 degrees with an overnight low of 3. And the current readings, the barometric pressure, 1012 millibars and stable. The outside temperature, 6 degrees. We have a humidity of 97% with a light northeasterly wind. The hottest place in New Zealand currently, Chatham Islands, 10 degrees. Coldest, Twizel, minus 3 degrees. Windiest, Kaikoura, 54 kilometres an hour. And the wettest, Whanganui, 1.4 millimetres of rain. And the outside temperature currently for Greater Auckland, 6 degrees.

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1: From Feature Story News in Brussels, I'm William Denslow. Spain's Prime Minister Pedro Sanchez has visited the enclave of Ceuta after tens of thousands of migrants crossed the border from Morocco in the space of 24 hours, with at least 18 people killed. Sanchez condemned the mass crossing as an attack on Spain's territorial integrity, but stopped short of blaming Morocco, which has long claimed sovereignty over both Ceuta and Melilla. France has announced it's reinforcing controls along its border with Spain, while Italy has called for Spain to be suspended from Europe's open borders Schengen zone. Ross Cullen reports from Bordeaux.
2: Juan Jesus Vivas, who is the president of the Spanish semi-enclave, said on Friday that the situation that Ceuta is going through is absolutely unsustainable after 60,000 migrants crossed the border with Morocco into the Spanish city located on the North African coast. The Spanish Prime Minister Pedro Sanchez condemned the breach of the border during a visit to Ceuta, saying that the arrival of thousands of migrants was an attack on Spain's territorial integrity. But he stopped short from blaming Morocco, which has long claimed sovereignty over Ceuta and Melilla, another Spanish semi-enclave on Morocco's Mediterranean coast.
1: Several Palestinians were wounded in an Israeli airstrike in Gaza Friday, just hours after US President Donald Trump announced a deal for the complete disarmament of Hamas. A deal the Israeli government says it can't accept. The agreement signed in Egypt would require Israel to pull back from territory it seized in Gaza, beyond the positions it held when the ceasefire took effect. But Israeli Prime Minister Benjamin Netanyahu's defense minister has repeatedly said Israel will remain in Gaza permanently. From Tel Aviv, Blake Sifton reports.
3: The Israeli military has recently been carrying out strikes several times per week in Gaza, aimed at targeting members of Hamas they say were involved in the October 7th attacks. We should remember that at least 1,168 Palestinians have been killed in Israeli strikes in Gaza since the ceasefire came into effect. And just a little while ago, there were reports of further airstrikes in Gaza. So the ball really now is in Israel's court about whether or not to accept this proposal. Prime Minister Netanyahu is under extraordinary pressure not to withdraw from Gaza.
1: Costa Rica's Rebecca Grinspan's emerged as the frontrunner in the first informal straw poll to choose the next United Nations Secretary General, winning 10 votes of encouragement from the 15 members of the Security Council. Seven candidates, four women, three men, are vowing to succeed Antonio Guterres, whose second five-year term expires at the end of December. The Security Council did not officially release the results, and paper ballots were destroyed after counting. And the Asian Football Confederation has joined counterparts in the Americas and Europe to oppose a move to sell off minority stakes in FIFA. Football's governing bodies propose creating a subsidiary through third parties that could have a role in organising major tournaments, including the World Cup. From bureaus worldwide, this is FSN.
4: The weather for today, and that is Saturday, the 1st of August. Mainly fine, apart from cloud and isolated showers this morning. Light winds, then southeasterlies developing from this afternoon. Expect 15 degrees, an overnight low of 3, and the sun will set at 23 minutes to 6. The weather for tomorrow, that is Sunday, a fine day with southeasterlies turning southwesterly in the afternoon. 13 degrees, an overnight low of 6. Monday, mainly fine. There is a risk of the odd shower in the afternoon, southwesterlies. 16 degrees with an overnight low of 10. And Tuesday, mainly fine. Southwesterlies dying out by evening. 15 degrees with an overnight low of 3. And the weather for today, that is Saturday, mainly fine today. Any showers will clear. Light winds, then southeasterlies developing from this afternoon. 15 degrees with an overnight low of 3. And the current readings, the barometric pressure, 1,012 millibars and stable. The outside temperature, 6 degrees. We have a humidity of 97% with a light northeasterly wind. The hottest place in New Zealand currently, Chatham Islands, 10 degrees. Coldest, Twizel, minus 3 degrees. Windiest, Kaikoura, 54 kilometres an hour. And the wettest, Whanganui, 1.4 millimetres of rain. And the outside temperature currently for Greater Auckland, 6 degrees.

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When we say the cobbler at Hillary Square O'Rewa and their CBD shop at 15 Custom Street, that's just four doors down from Queen Street, this is not a load of old cobblers. 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

0: And the time? 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
1: A man is facing several charges after a car was ditched off Port Chalmers Wharf amid a string of burglaries and vehicle theft across Dunedin yesterday morning. Police said they were called to the Peninsula Beach Road about 6:30 yesterday morning after a car was found submerged off the wharf at Back Beach. The man is believed to have abandoned the vehicle before it went into the water. He then allegedly stole another car from a nearby workplace, which police recovered a few hours later. The incident followed early reports of vehicle tampering in Port Chalmers and an attempted break-in at a Real store in South Dunedin. Police arrested the man just before 9 a.m. yesterday morning after he was discovered breaking into a house on Beach Road. He is charged with theft from a car, unlawful interference with motor vehicles, attempted unlawful taking a motor vehicle, and 3 counts of burglary. He is due to appear in the Dunedin District Court this morning. A 63-year-old man has been arrested in Christchurch over alleged historical sexual offending against boys. The man appeared in the Christchurch District Court yesterday, charged with 4 counts of unlawful sexual connection with males aged 12 to 16 and 3 counts of indecent assault on a boy aged between 12 and 16. He was due to reappear in court August the 25th. As the matter was before the courts, police are unable to comment further, Detective Inspector Scott Anderson has said. So every time you drive over one of those rainbow pedestrian crossings, just remember that our society is full of these people who will end up in court for doing things like this guy has done. The Opportunity Party has revealed its candidate list for the upcoming 2026 election. The Opportunity Party, Kwena Wong, said the candidates are a team who have built business and organisations, shaped public policy, worked alongside communities and led practical response to some of New Zealand's biggest challenges. We are standing because, like many New Zealanders, we expect better than the current political parties are delivering. What, bringing in communism and the, for goodness sake, go and take a running jump. I tell you what, if anyone tells me that they voted for the Opportunities Party, I will openly laugh at them to their face. South Auckland police officers, they actually rescued a seal pup wandering through South Auckland suburb. Police say a seal pup was spotted making its way through the South Auckland suburb of Papakura. It has been taken back to its natural environment. In a social media post, County's Manukau Police said they received a call from a concerned member of the public and then consulted with the Department of Conservation on the best way to help this little fellow. After receiving advice, officers were able to relocate the pup back to a more appropriate place.
0: And here is the Sky News from London.
2: From the Sky News Centre at 9, a funeral director has been jailed for 20 years for letting bodies rot in storage while giving families the wrong remains. Police say there was evidence Robert Bush, who's 48, used a communal store of unidentified mixed ashes to give to bereaved relatives. He admitted 67 offences following a police raid at his premises in Hull, including fraud and preventing lawful burials. Karen Dry entrusted the funerals of both her parents to Bush.
3: We all deserve dignity in death. And this was totally denied to our loved ones. Deep scars remain due to the terrible violations committed against our loved ones. It is agonising to recall a baby denied a proper cremation and left in a paper bag.
2: FIFA's president is under pressure after another senior member of the organisation condemned his plans to bring in private investment to the World Cup. Kevin Lamour has accused him of deceiving the governing body's staff. The Greater Manchester mayoral by-election's gone to a second round after no candidate met the 50% threshold. Round two's only being contested between Labour and Reform to decide who replaces Andy Burnham. A court's given the green light for construction work to start on a Chinese super embassy in central London. Objections from residents living near the former Royal Mint site have been dismissed. Anna Morris smashed the Commonwealth Games 4,000-metre individual pursuit record on her way to gold. The Welsh cyclist beat England's Josie Knight by more than 6 seconds at the Velodrome in Glasgow. She says she's thrilled to become champion.
4: That's the last title that I've been able to win in the IP, so yeah, like, got national champs, world champs and European, and now, like, to be able to have Commonwealth Games added, it's amazing, yeah.
2: After claiming silver in the 10-kilometre scratch race, Morris was downgraded to fifth for obstructing another sprinter. And Dundee United lead Rangers 1-0 at half-time in the first Scottish Premiership match of the season. Lachlan Rose tapped home for the hosts. That's the latest. I'm Chris Milligan.
0: That was Mountainside News, where you can get the latest in local, national and international news.
1: The weather for today, and that is Saturday, the 1st of August. Mainly fine, apart from cloud and isolated showers this morning. Light winds, then southeasterlies developing from this afternoon. Expect 15 degrees, an overnight low of 3, and the sun will set at 23 minutes to 6. The weather for tomorrow, that is Sunday, a fine day with southeasterlies turning southwesterly in the afternoon. 13 degrees, an overnight low of 6. Monday, mainly fine. There is a risk of the odd shower in the afternoon, southwesterlies, 16 degrees with an overnight low of 10. And Tuesday, mainly fine, southwesterlies dying out by evening, 15 degrees with an overnight low of 3. And the weather for today, that is Saturday, mainly fine today. Any showers will clear. Light winds, then southeasterlies developing from this afternoon. 15 degrees with an overnight low of 3.

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2: Oh.

that it was gossip, not flowers she had on her mind. And this is what I heard my neighbor say. You know that girl down the street, she'd be run from our midst. She drinks and she talks quite a lot. She knows not to speak to

Just then a car speeded by and the screaming of brakes, a sound that made my blood chill. For my neighbor's one child had been pulled from the path and saved by a girl lying still. The child was unhurt and my neighbor cried out, oh, who was that brave girl so sweet? I covered the crushed broken body.

every Saturday at 10:30 a.m. we go to air with Over the Coffee Cups. During this 30-minute time slot, we chat with Sue Henry to delve into her take on the happenings of the week. Her knowledge and understanding of these current news headlines is refreshing due to her ability to put these into perspective by often referring to similar activities from our history. We invite you at 10:30 every Saturday morning to enjoy this conversation over the coffee cups.

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Everybody seemed to have time to devote to me. Everyone I saw swore they knew me. Once upon a

you get to love it all. Though you have to learn to act like you're above it all. Everything I did, the world applauded. Once upon a star, frame citations hung on every wall. I got a scrapbook full of quotes.

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1: One of our listeners this afternoon telephoned and advised me of the Reserve Bank is actually actively surveying New Zealand at the moment over the future of cash and the banking system. And from that, I got in touch or had a good look at the Reserve Bank webpage, and yes, I came across their survey. And the survey is actually covering New Zealanders about their use of cash and their views on the future of money. Now, while some people interpret this as preparation for a cashless society, the Reserve Bank's public position has been the opposite. It says it wants to ensure cash remains available and usable for those who need or who prefer it. Now, recent surveys have asked how often people use cash, why they use it, how they access it, and what problems they would face if cash became harder to obtain. The Reserve Bank says this information helps it monitor the cash system and plan future cash services. In parallel, the bank has also been consulting on the idea of digital cash. It's a central bank digital currency. However, it has repeatedly stated that any digital cash would be intended to sit alongside physical cash rather than replace banknotes and coins. Now, interestingly, the bank's consultation found strong public support for retaining physical cash. In one consultation, 84% of the respondents expressed concern about losing access to banknotes and coins and wanted assurance that cash would continue to be issued. The Reserve Bank is also proposing minimum standards for access to cash services around New Zealand, including withdrawals and deposit, suggesting it sees continued cash availability as an important public service. Now, that said, New Zealand is becoming less cash dependent. Card payments, online banking, and the digital wallets continue to grow, while cash transactions make up a smaller share of everyday purchases than they certainly once did. The survey certainly indicates that the reduction of banking services or physical banks, particularly in rural areas, is causing a real concern, including the ease with which banks can and have closed suburban banks without any thought to their customers. Even branches that always seem busy were shut without any conscience shown by the banking organisation. Now, banks generally argue that customers' behaviour has shifted towards online and mobile banking, making some branches uneconomical to operate. However, critics point out that the impact is not felt equally. Older people, those with limited internet access, small businesses that handle cash, and residents of rural communities often rely heavily on physical branches and their cash services. One of the issues the Reserve Bank is examining is whether access to cash and banking services should be treated partly as a public service obligation rather than solely a commercial decision. The closure of a branch can have effects beyond the bank's balance sheet. It may require customers to travel long distances for basic services, reduce access to cash deposits for local businesses, and weaken the economic vitality of those smaller communities. Our observation about apparently busy branches being closed is very, very common. A branch may appear well used, yet still be closed because the bank is optimizing its national network, reducing property costs, or directing customers towards digital channels. From the customer's perspective, however, the closure can feel arbitrary, especially when there has been little consultation or explanation. The Reserve Bank's access to cash work is in part a response to those concerns. It recognises that while New Zealand is becoming more digital a significant number of people still depend on physical cash infrastructure and face-to-face banking. The policy question is whether market forces alone can be relied upon to provide those services, or whether minimum standards should be imposed to ensure communities are not left behind. The net profit earnings that trading banks enjoy in New Zealand is close to being obscene. Yet these greedy bastards are still doing everything they can by closing branches that are well patronised and are essential part of the community or rural township. Trading banks should be made aware that they are here under sufferance, helped by the disagreeable and the incredible stupidity and policies of Roger Douglas, Ruth Richardson and ACT. I'm also pleased to see the Reserve Bank of New Zealand taking a proactive stance, not only to preserve cash services, but maybe heading into the direction of putting these awful greedy commercial banks into the direction they have a responsibility to serve the New Zealand public, even if on reduced hours per week. Now, if you wish to participate in this survey, go to the webpage consultations.rbnz.government.gov.nz/RBNZ. 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

0: 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So this time, every Saturday morning, we will play the best of listeners' corner from the week, Monday to Friday.
1: Well, we on this radio station have been referring to the Greens as retards, and it's certainly interesting to see that Winston Peters also is now calling them Green retards and shoots down the opposition of the mega data facility. The Greens want a moratorium on data centres because they're worried about electricity demand and power prices. Peters' response was simple: they don't understand the opportunity. New Zealand could be a world leader in the sector. Instead, the Greens, the retarded Greens, want to hit the pause button while the rest of the planet races ahead. That's not careful stewardship. That is economic self-harm shabbily dressed up as environmental virtue. Winston Peters has done it again. The New Zealand First leader looked at the Green Party's latest brainwave, a one-year freeze on data centre consents, and called exactly what it is, an appalling, retarded approach. It was classic Peters, combative, unapologetic, and highly entertaining. The gallery of the permanently offended will spend the next week writing think pieces about harm and language and the need for leaders to model better behaviour. Meanwhile, ordinary New Zealanders, just like you and I, will shrug and get on with their daily day effort, quietly relieved that at least one politician, yes, we have at least got one politician who talks and still talks and thinks like a human backed by a bit of common sense. The Greens' data centre policy is retarded. The reaction to Peter saying so remains hysterical, and Winston remains, as ever, the man who refuses to play along with such nonsense. Anyone to support the Greens or the uninformed Southlander about this AI data centre are from the same red card box that only the Greens really have the key. The Manapouri Power Station was effectively built to supply the New Zealand aluminium smelters at Tiwai Point. The smelter historically consumed about 12 to 13% of New Zealand's entire electricity production, making it one of the largest single electricity users in New Zealand. Transmission over long distances, this is power transmission over long distances, is not perfectly efficient. New Zealand's high voltage transmission network loses roughly 8 to 12% of electricity between generation and users nationwide. We have this huge electricity generation capability that is not suited to really support the distance between Southland and the large North Island users. This overcapacity is available for high energy users if they are situated closer to its Southland source. Then we have the green mumbo jumbo of direct use of natural water. This is for calling. For goodness sake, that water for that centre is for calling. Nothing is added to the natural water because it is returned to the source under environmental consent conditions. No different to what we experienced with the Huntly Power Station and in years past the Merrimerri coal power generators. The water passes through cooling towers before re-entering its source. For a Southland location, the cool ambient temperatures for much of the year would be a significant advantage and could reduce both water consumption and cooling costs compared with a similar facility such as in Auckland. If a large data centre were established near Manapouri, it would potentially use Southland's cool climate to reduce cooling requirements substantially. Some modern facilities use free cooling, where outside air or naturally cold water does much of the cooling work. That is one reason cool regions such as Iceland, Scandinavia and parts of Canada have attracted major data centres. An interesting comparison is Iceland. Much of Iceland's data-centric industry developed precisely because it had abundant renewable electricity in a relatively remote location. Southland has some similar characteristics, although New Zealand unfortunately lacks Iceland's geographic advantage of sitting directly between North America and Europe on a major internet route. So again, who was right? Well, I'll tell you what, I will back Shane Jones, Winston Peters and New Zealand First as being better read, better informed and certainly better equipped to manage this country. I'm fed up with the back teeth of having to listen to the uninformed, the scaremongered wallies that believe the absolute nonsense and rumours spouted by the retarded Brussels sprouts of the Green Party. And those citizens down in Southland who go to these meetings jumping up and down about nonsense, because all you're doing is that you're talking a lot of nonsense being supported by those half-wits from the Green Party. Stop it. And just once in your life, bloody well grow up.
0: You've just heard one of our programs, that is Listener's Corner, that we play at 10 to 10 every morning from Monday to Friday. That happened to be one of the ones considered to be the best of the past week. If you wish to hear this program each morning, it's played at 10 to 10 and 4 p.m. each day, Monday to Friday. And we repeat the best of those at 10 to 10 on a Saturday morning. 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
1: A Dunedin City Councillor says the proposal to exclude the city from the new Otago Unitary Authority is quite ridiculous, but the mayor behind it says it does make sense. And Dunedin's mayor says she thinks the city needs its own council and shouldn't join in to a single Otago Council. Central Otago District and Clutha District Councils have both voted in favour of merging together with Queenstown Lakes District Council. Clutha Mayor Jock Martin has proposed three options for the model, one which combines the three district councils into one authority, a second which includes rural parts of Dunedin like Strathtyre, the Tairere Plains and the Wahoma, and a third which would add on the Gore District. All options excluded urban Dunedin. Well, I'll tell you what, Dunedin don't have any part of it, really. Just don't have any part of it. Stay Dunedin and let those other clowns play around with their mega councils. New Zealand International Airports are set for a major biosecurity upgrade with several baggage X-ray machines due to be replaced with new technology designed to better detect potential threats. Biosecurity New Zealand is planning to replace at least 19 X-ray machines across the country's international airports, including Auckland, Christchurch, Queenstown, Wellington, Dunedin and Hamilton. The machines are used to screen airline baggage for items that could introduce pests, diseases and other biosecurity risks. Biosecurity New Zealand Commissioner of Biosecurity Intelligence and Response, Andrew Spielman, said advanced in screening technology had created an opportunity to improve our system. X-ray screening of airline baggage is an important part of the biosecurity controls we have in place at the border to protect New Zealand from pests, diseases and other biosecurity threats. Detection technology has improved in recent years, creating an opportunity to introduce equipment with enhanced screening capabilities. South Auckland police officers, they actually rescued a seal pup wandering through South Auckland suburb. Police say a seal pup was spotted making its way through the South Auckland suburb of Papakura. It has been taken back to its natural environment. In a social media post, County's Manukau Police said they received a call from a concerned member of the public and then consulted with the Department of Conservation on the best way to help this little fellow. After receiving advice, officers were able to relocate the pup back to a more appropriate place. The Opportunity Party has revealed its candidate list for the upcoming 2026 election. The Opportunity Party, Kwela Wong, said the candidates were a team who have built business and organisations, shaped public policy, worked alongside communities and led practical response to some of New Zealand's biggest challenges. We are standing because, like many New Zealanders, we expect better than the current political parties are delivering. What, bringing in communism and the, oh, for goodness sake, go and take a running jump. I tell you what, if anyone tells me that they voted for the Opportunities Party, I will openly laugh at them to their face. New Zealand Blood Services says that the capital's new blood bank, officially opened by the Health Minister last Wednesday, couldn't have come soon enough. The service at Wellington Regional Hospital plays a critical role in delivering life-saving donor blood to patients, and according to staff, the new facility is a major upgrade. New Zealand Blood Service Chief Executive Sam Cliff said almost 50-year-old former laboratory was hopelessly not fit for the purpose. The light fittings were so old we couldn't get new bulbs. It was virtually impossible to clean. The staff did an amazing job to continue to operate a very safe and a reliable service under such conditions.
0: And here is the Sky News from London.
2: From the Sky News Centre at 10, a funeral director in Hull who let bodies rot in storage while giving families the wrong ashes has been jailed for 20 years. Robert Bush also admitted preventing lawful burials and stealing from charities. Katie Walston chose Bush to cremate her miscarried baby in 2023. What she found out horrified her.
3: He'd never cremated my baby at all. He'd picked up the baby's remains from the hospital, and after then there's no trace of where that baby went. That's a question that I would always want to ask him, is what did you do with my baby? It's torture.
2: The Prime Minister's calling on the head of FIFA to quit over his plans to sell stakes in the World Cup to private investors. Andy Burnham says Gianni Infantino is the wrong man to lead football's global governing body. An Israeli source says there won't be a withdrawal of the IDF from its current yellow line in Gaza unless Hamas undergoes genuine disarmament. Donald Trump's announced his Board of Peace has reached a historic agreement with the militants laying down their weapons. Southport killer Axel Rudakabana has been charged with three assaults on staff while he was at Belmarsh Prison. He allegedly poured boiling water over an officer last May. The teenager was given a life sentence for murdering three girls at a Taylor Swift-themed dance class 2 years ago. The Conservatives say UK national security will be compromised after a High Court challenge against a Chinese super embassy was dismissed. Work can now begin on the site near the Tower of London. Former Tory leader Ian Duncan-Smith says Beijing must be dealt with differently.
4: The price we pay when we kowtow to China is in human lives. Millions are dying, and the transnational repression today in Britain will only increase if this embassy is agreed to.
2: And in sport, it's finished 1-1 between Dundee United and Rangers in the opening game of the Scottish Premiership season. United led at the break with a goal on his league debut for Australian Lachlan Rose. That's the latest. I'm Connor Sefton.
0: That was Mountainside News, where you can get the latest in local, national and international news.
1: The weather for today, and that is Saturday, the 1st of August. Mainly fine, apart from cloud and isolated showers this morning. Light winds, then southeasterlies developing from this afternoon. Expect 15 degrees, an overnight low of 3, and the sun will set at 23 minutes to 6. The weather for tomorrow, that is Sunday, a fine day with southeasterlies turning southwesterly in the afternoon. 13 degrees, an overnight low of 6. Monday, mainly fine. There is a risk of the odd shower in the afternoon, southwesterlies, 16 degrees with an overnight low of 10, and Tuesday, mainly fine, Southwesterly is dying out by evening. 15 degrees with an overnight low of 3. And the weather for today, that is Saturday, mainly fine today. Any showers will clear. Light winds, then southeasterly is developing from this afternoon. 15 degrees with an overnight low of 3.

every Saturday at 10:30 a.m. we go to air with Over the Coffee Cups. During this 30-minute time slot, we chat with Sue Henry to delve into her take on the happenings of the week. 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We invite you at 10:30 every Saturday morning to enjoy this conversation over the coffee cups.

0: 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Over the coffee cups, Sue Henry keeping her finger on social issues.
1: And good morning, Sue.
2: Good morning, Robert.
1: Your voice is still not the best, is it?
2: No, it's this cold weather. I've been getting a lot of hay fever, and it's the weather, you know.
1: I would never thought of hay fever in the middle of winter.
2: I know other people that have got it too.
1: Really? There's someone spoke to me the other day, and he started to cough. And he said, I got the 100-day cough. He said his mum's got it as well, and a lot of other people they know, and they all now refer to it as the 100-day cough.
2: Oh, shit. No, it's funny because in myself I feel really good. It's just my voice. I mean, I never get the flu, and I haven't really got a cold or anything, you know. It's my voice is gone.
1: This year is the first time I can say that I've actually felt cold at times.
2: I reckon it's the coldest it's ever been in the winter.
1: Yeah, well, I was brought up in the South Island, you know. The cold, you know, the cold never ever worried me. But
2: when you're younger, though, it doesn't, eh?
1: No, but even right up to only a couple of years ago, it never worried me. You know, I never felt the cold. But this year, we're in the same environment, lived there for the last 10 years, you know. But this year, I've had to go and put a jersey on, or I've had to go and put a much heavier shirt on. I've turned the heater up. I even sat the other afternoon with a blanket around my legs.
2: Yeah.
1: I just couldn't get warm. And I'm visualising myself sitting on the couch watching telly with a blanket around my legs. I must look really look my age, you know.
2: I do that too. But I think I've never known it in Auckland to be 2 and 3 degrees. You know, I haven't.
1: Yeah, well, I can remember when I was a kid in Mount Roskill, the cat water would be iced up, would turn to a bowl of ice.
2: Right.
1: So that would have to have been certainly that cold, 3 degrees if not a bit colder, but that was back then, and that was in the late 40s or something, yeah.
2: Wow.
1: But we used to used to grab it on the way past to go to school. We didn't have the power to go to to Dominion Road Primary School, who I went to, and of course the first girl you found, you always put the ice down the back of their blouse, didn't you?
2: No one would have done that to me. They would have wondered what struck them.
1: we could do it and we'd run, you know.
2: Oh dear. But no, it's no one said anything, but I just wonder whether all the artillery being used up in the northern hemisphere, has that got anything to do with it? We don't know, do we?
1: No, I don't know either. But I was reading an interesting report about this whole thing, about, you know, the so-called gases and what can create temperatures and what have you.
2: Yeah.
1: And they were talking about net zero, and these are scientists that are talking about net zero.
2: Yeah.
1: And they said, you know, it's probably a wonderful thing to hedge yourself to, you know, at least you've got a target. But they said, but what's going to happen if everybody got to net zero? What's going to happen? And their answer was nothing. Absolutely nothing. You won't notice any difference whatsoever. And it will take 500 years for nature to wake up to the fact that those humans aren't doing anything at all to the atmosphere. Take 500 years. So it was a very interesting report. Very, very interesting.
2: Yeah, we just... But I had... And this was scientific documentation some years ago now, and it was about... they can go up in planes with some chemical, I don't know what it is, and they can actually... induce the rain to come with it.
1: Yeah, well, dry ice will do that as well.
2: Oh, was it?
1: Yeah. There was, now, who was it? It was, oh, it was a film. Was it Top Gun?
2: I don't know.
1: And, yeah, Top Gun, one of those big films, big mm-hmm. films, Top Gun. And it was, of course, being filmed in California. Well, California has constantly just absolute blue skies day after day after day, no clouds. And they wanted clouds to help with the putting the aeroplanes into perspective, the speed they were travelling and what have you. Mm-hmm. So they got this company to go and seed up there to make clouds, and they used dry ice.
2: Oh, okay.
1: Well, the clouds didn't last very long, but they lasted long enough for them to do that particular filming sequence. Yeah, that was an interesting read, that. Yeah, it was interesting.
2: Yeah, it wasn't dry, it was something else. They can influence the weather, though.
1: Well, I'm sure they can.
2: Yeah.
1: If you change the temperature up there, you know, the way that nature does, you probably can induce rain or cloud or what have you.
2: Yeah, it's the coldest winter I can remember, though.
1: Yeah, it was worrying me a little bit because I was just wondering whether I still have blood running through my veins, getting cold, you know?
2: No, I think we're all feeling the pinch, actually.
1: Yeah, I was blaming age, but I hate blaming age.
2: That's true.
1: It's temperature,
2: mate, not age.
1: Yeah, so, there was a big write-up about those state houses up in Coral Crescent.
2: Yeah.
1: How long have they been empty?
2: Are they still empty?
1: Yeah, and they're just sitting there rotting.
2: That's happening all around bloody Auckland.
1: Well, I can't believe
2: it. No.
1: They're short of housing. And they say they're going to pull these down to do a development in Coral.
2: Yeah.
1: But that was, the plug was pulled on that by, whether it was this government or the government before, I don't know. And
2: this government are pulling the plug on a lot of developments, and I've actually seen it on telly, and I've seen it in the papers, where you've got people looking through a fence in a section with a house sitting there bloody empty.
1: Yeah.
2: And what's happening, and it's not just Auckland either, what's happening, this government are leaving them like that because it depends what area they're in. If they're in a good area, that land will all go to the property developers. But what they're also doing is farming out the responsibility for housing to all these multiple duplicated non-government organisations and charities. It's just splitting everything up, costing a lot more money, so they won't have to do it from government. It's a bad policy. They've had it, it's been in there before, and it didn't work then. It cost megabucks, and it won't work now. And the reason there's so many homeless is because they've actually been emptied out of these houses that are sitting empty. And not only that, because of the crap that happened in the 90s, a lot of people ended up couch surfing with other families, and when the tenants get, principal tenants get booted out, all these other people couch surfing end up out on the road as well. Yeah. And it's getting worse.
1: When I saw, because all those state houses up on Coral Crescent, they're all that high quality housing.
2: Yeah.
1: They're all the real good state houses.
2: Solid.
1: Yeah. And what has happened is these sections have now just become a place for the fly dumpers bumping their rubbish there.
2: Yeah, well, that's happening everywhere, mate. Not just here.
1: Well, I was just reading the article. Was it yesterday or the day before? And I couldn't believe it.
2: Because
1: we'd already talked about that street down in Wellington.
2: Yeah.
1: Which is the same thing is happening. And then, lo and behold, Coral Crescent. I had a friend who actually owned their own state house in Coral Crescent.
2: Yeah, I used to know quite a few tenants there too.
1: And it was a nice area. And,
2: yeah, I
1: and
2: know.
1: It was a nice view from up there as well.
2: Yeah, it's right.
1: Yeah, I just couldn't believe that they just let that go like that. It's just, well, see, this is, I still probably, our generation, Sue, still got too much common sense. We can't understand what these are, what this, these younger people, how they're thinking when they come up with these policies.
2: Yeah, I've been watching it for a long time. Well, it's mainly the bloody government that are doing it.
1: Yeah,
2: what they're doing is killing off all the social contracts they had with New Zealanders, you know. And it's like I've always said, we're not a bloody company, we're a country. And you've got someone that's running the country as a CEO, like a bloody company, and that way the social issues are going completely unaddressed, or they're getting rid of them altogether. Big mistake.
1: Yeah, well, when I was younger, I used to think about administration, like government.
2: Not that long ago when you were younger,
1: it was just yesterday. But back then, and that's time I was on a committee or on a board with Rob Muldoon, what have you. That was before he was finance minister. But I used to think, the country should be run like a company. But back then, with stars in my eyes and not having a lot of experience, I just thought, we should run a country like a company, But
2: yeah, well, the people become chattels then, and I'll tell you what still grates with me is bloody Ruth Richardson saying that people are tax-gathering units and other people are surplus to requirements. That's probably the older ones. I've never forgotten that shit.
1: It's a horrible thing to say. Well, anyway, as I got older, I realised that my theory about running a country as a company, it just don't work, mate.
2: No, it doesn't.
1: Because first of all, when I was in commercial enterprise, running companies, we certainly never had to set aside in our budgets social welfare, hospitalisation, education and those sort of things in our budgets. So you can't really run a country like a company. It is a totally different identity.
2: And that's right.
1: And it's got to be treated as something quite different to running a company.
2: Totally.
1: So, but it took me a while to wake up to it. But when it does it, you then realise, because this is what makes me get cold shivers about ACT, because I think they think that running a company, a country, is like running a company. I believe they.
2: Yeah, they are. That's right.
1: They do believe that, don't they?
2: Yeah, totally.
1: Yeah, it just doesn't work.
2: What they want to do is take the government completely out of people's lives, and that is a communist. That's from the Communist Bloody Manifesto.
1: It's the same as
2: take the role of the state out of people's lives. Yeah, now, how many times do we hear them saying that?
1: Well, it's the same as being libertarian to a degree, isn't it?
2: That's exactly right.
1: Yeah, I was watching David Farah today on television on an interview, and he was trying to slot, he said, just for people's reference. And he said it's so hard these days to actually call something left or something right in the political thing. But he said he's had to do that. He said, so if you understand, so he said what he's doing is not necessarily worrying whether they are left or whether they're right in their views, but where do they sit as a group, as a block? Can they work together? So if the ones that can work together, shall we say, with National, he said, I've made them right of centre, because they can work together, maybe. And the others he's put on the other side of the fence. But he said it's becoming more and more difficult. And then he says you have Top come along. He said, well, you he said, you just can't really put them anywhere unless you want to put them over, way over there with the communists. But then they have...
2: Well, off the planet.
1: Like the Greens, he said, where do you put them, really? If you read their policies and see their tax, philosophy, where do you put them? You certainly put them on the side of being the plonkers, but very dangerous plonkers.
2: Funnily enough, I've been watching a lot of interviews with Swarbrick, and it's like she's got the textbooks from 50, 60 years ago. She actually makes a lot of common sense, I thought.
1: Yes, but then you've got to link it with their policies, what will actually happen, and that's what takes away the foundation, of course.
2: And it's like I've said for some time now, we have a culture of bloody greed in this country, eh? And it's getting worse.
1: Well, that's worldwide, of course, and it's getting worse.
2: Yeah, of course it is, yeah.
1: Yeah, so, but at any rate, it's, life, it's just not very good. And this election coming up in November, it's going to be, I'm at an age now where I can look at it as entertainment, because whatever happens, it's not going to greatly affect me, I don't think. I'll be gone before it restarts affecting me, unless it's one that puts me into the grave.
2: Well, you might not be.
1: Well, it might be, their policies might be enough to put me into the grave.
2: But it's
1: going to be very entertaining to watch just really how stupid New Zealand is when it comes to the polling booth, you know.
2: Well, I'll tell you, this really hit me, I think it was the last week or so, and I thought, oh, here we go again. As far as dredging up the COVID issue on the doorstep of the election, I thought the so-called inquiry, Royal Commission, is a bloody expensive election campaign for somebody, isn't it?
1: Sure is.
2: I mean, people have gone beyond that. They're not looking at it. I haven't heard one single person even mention that word. They're all talking about the bloody Powerballs and the supermarkets and whatever. That's what they're talking about, not bloody COVID.
1: No, except that COVID is still... it's a raw sore for me. Because I did a program this morning on Fauci, who refused to answer the questions at the inquiry. A dreadful man. But and of course we've got a Fauci here in New Zealand, a real
2: got a what?
1: A Fauci, a Dr. Fauci here in New Zealand. And that's that awful man, Professor Michael Baker, who's just. I think is absolutely atrocious.
2: Well, the one that's the issue is, I don't even want to talk about it really, but is that Ashley Bloomfield, because the government legislated to give him authority to make the bloody decisions, you know. So nobody even mentions that, or they sick and don't listen to Parliament, you know.
1: But that was put together some years ago. It was all from the United Nations or from the WHO, wasn't it?
2: Probably.
1: Helen Clark, I think.
2: It wasn't anything to do with her. But we don't have worry
1: the
2: because...
1: The appointment was. That appointment had been set up a long, long time ago.
2: But what appointment?
1: Of being the head of the one that Broomfield took the mantle on. The position he held in the Health Department made him automatically take on that legislation that had been put in by Helen Clark's government, which came from WHO and the United Nations.
2: Yeah, all along.
1: But he stood there, and he knew that Ardern was lying. He knew, and he never, ever questioned her or corrected her.
2: Yeah, but he's the one that made the decisions, you know.
1: Do you think so?
2: I
1: wouldn't guarantee that one, Sue. That nasty little bitch. She is just so...
2: No.
1: She's
2: out of the picture now.
1: Well, yeah, but of course she won't come back here because she knows that she's so she's having a book signing, she's having a world tour, a lecture tour. She's not coming to New Zealand.
2: Well, you know, if he'd had your life threatened, would you?
1: I'm surprised. Well, I don't know. I've had my life threatened on a number of occasions.
2: Yeah, you know, so have I, but, you know, in my view, that's gone by the
1: no,
2: by
1: it hasn't
2: now.
1: No, gone by. No, Sue. Oh, I will never, ever forgive a bitch like that. Never, ever. I'm not interested in your view. I think she's the most she's the most disgraceful little bag I've ever seen sitting in Parliament, and I will never, ever forgive her. Never, ever forgive her and what she stood for. And the thing that worries me more than anything else is that people are going to vote for Labour, and those same idiot, crappy people who are sitting on the benches of Labour are the same people that supported that bag called Ardern. Dreadful people. They're liars. Everything that you don't want as a politician, they actually represent.
2: Yeah, but you can apply that to the
1: not in this case. No one.
2: All of them, I can't pick any that I would give any credibility to, because they're there for themselves. It's an undemocratic MMP setup, and they do secret squirrel deals with those bloody coalition agreements. They even sell out their own principles so they won't get chucked out of bloody government. I'm getting sick of that MMP system.
1: Well, don't hold your breath because we've got it forever.
2: Well, we don't know that yet.
1: I don't know. Well, who's going to move it on? The politicians love it too much.
2: Because it feathers itself.
1: That's right. While they love it so much, while it's working for them in their favour, do you think it'll ever get to the point of being debated? I don't think so.
2: I wonder why voting is down. I mean, I hear it all the time. None of them are worth bloody voting for. I hear it every day.
1: Yeah, and the thing that blew me is that National. They are the biggest pack of twits. They know that the majority of New Zealanders want to see the end of private sale of fireworks. And they refused to take that particular bill any further.
2: That was David Seymour stopping. It's them that are bloody... This is the problem I've got, one of the many. It's him and his party take on Wednesday night, for example. The only shit legislation going through is Van Velden with her the leave from work losses. It's not good for the workers. Then you've got Nicole McKee on the arms law. Then you've got people should have the freedom. So letting off fireworks is the liberal freedom. You know, whatever happens, you can guarantee that they are putting it through.
1: Well, you're probably right, but National have got the numbers, and they should have told Seymour. This has nothing to do with a coalition agreement. They are listening to Seymour when they shouldn't be listening to the little crapo.
2: That's because we've got a bloody CEO for a Prime Minister. But here's another thing with the climate change. It was bloody, what's the name again, Paula Bennett from National that went over and signed up to that Paris Accord. It wasn't even fucking Labour.
1: No, that's right.
2: People are blaming Labour. It wasn't them, it was National and Paula Bennett.
1: Yeah. Oh, well, they're all, as you say, I don't like any of them particularly.
2: I don't.
1: Particularly that lot and that Labour lot, I just can't handle them. I just cannot handle them.
2: Well, I just look at the impacts on the low socio people and the elderly. They are getting bloody hammered at the moment.
1: Yes, it's the elderly that I worry about.
2: The same.
1: It's just, this is not New Zealand or what's happening here.
2: No, it's not.
1: You know, it's something that I was never brought up with. We always had that wonderful attitude to the elderly.
2: I was
1: always brought up to respect them. And they should just be having a quiet existence.
2: Of course they should.
1: Instead of all this constant political bullshit.
2: I know.
1: It's just, And then you see all these houses that are empty.
2: I know.
1: And then I'm thinking, those houses are empty. Where did those people go? They must have been mostly elderly people moved out of those houses.
2: Yeah, they were. That's right.
1: So where were they put?
2: I'd hate to think. Yeah, some of them get shoved in rest homes, of course. They don't last long.
1: Now, down in GI's, down opposite the post office, opposite the police station, there used to be a row of flats. Now, they were...
2: Oh, next to the police station?
1: The opposite.
2: Now, they
1: were state flats, weren't they?
2: Yeah.
1: And they weren't particularly... They were a bit damp and what have you, weren't they? And I understand that they put it...
2: One's opposite the funeral parlour.
1: Yeah. And I understand they put in, as they came available, they put the elderly people in there, which from a nice dry home into damp flats.
2: Yeah, well, it's by the waterway there, isn't it?
1: Well, it is, you know. I don't think there's anything wrong the way they were built. It was just the environment. It was where they
2: were placed. I think the ones behind the police station are still there, though, eh?
1: I don't know.
2: I think they are. But, what they're building as a replacement, if they are still standing in 10 years, I'll be shocked.
1: Are you talking about these two, three-story things? But they're not suitable for elderly people.
2: No, I don't think they're suitable for anybody.
1: Elderly people can't go into an accommodation with stairways, can they?
2: They bloody well can't. All around the country, the elderly and disabled are getting those places, and a lot of them can't even walk up the stairs, full stop.
1: No, because that's just...
2: Try walking up on two sticks, it's a bit difficult.
1: It is, you know, I've got our place on the market, and we are going to go to a retirement village,
2: and up your studio, of course.
1: Yes, but the studio's going to go into a thing called the loft, which is upstairs. But I'm going to have to put a chairlift on. I'm going to put a chairlift on. I was talking to the manager of that particular complex. They've got 26 with these lofts. The rest are just ordinary apartments or living villas. And I said, you know, this must have been amazing, putting stairs into apartments which was meant for the elderly.
2: Yeah.
1: And she said, but then I looked at the stairs and they're on a very simple slope. They're not... they're very wide. But I, you know, there's times when my leg is so sore that I couldn't go up them.
2: Yeah.
1: So I'm going to get one of these chairs. So what I'm going to do is I'm going to get a tray made to sit on the chair, and I'm going to sit upstairs there doing my work, and I'm going to call down to Nora and say, I'd love a cup of coffee, so she can then put the coffee on the tray, which will sit on the chair, and she'll sit it up. I haven't told her that yet, but that's what I've got planned.
2: That's something different. A lot of restaurants used to do that, eh?
1: Yeah, but I can see what she's going to say. Well, you drink most of the coffee. You have the coffee machine up there.
2: Yeah.
1: But it's, But at any rate, we've got to sell the place first. This is the silliest time to try and sell it right before an election. You know, that's not the best time to sell. Try and sell it properly.
2: Yeah.
1: You know, we'll see what happens. We'll see what happens.
2: Oh, no. Well, I was going to say something else. Oh, yeah, on Thursday I heard Edie Amin's son pulled out of the Olympic Games. He was in the boxing, eh? And I thought, I'm sure he'd be much older than that, eh, than whatever he was.
1: You know, I haven't seen any of it at all.
2: Well, in this country, Robert, there's been a deluge of bread and circuses, eh, to divert everybody. First we had the bloody World Cup on day after day, night after night on telly, and now it's the Olympic Games, and it's all day, every day, on TV3.
1: Right. And I haven't got time to watch it.
2: I haven't watched any of it.
1: No, I've lost interest, actually. Oh,
2: yeah, I used to do athletics, but I've lost interest too.
1: Same as me. I used to call it Harriers back when I was doing it.
2: The Harriers Club, that's right.
1: The cross-country stuff, I used to do a lot of that.
2: Yeah.
1: But I was also very, very good on the 100-yard and the 220.
2: 100 yards, I was good at 100 yards.
1: Yeah. I'm trying.
2: No good at the sprint, no good at the 50.
1: Yeah, and I was good at the 220 and 440. I used to love, and swimming was another one that I was very good at.
2: Mm.
1: But I used to hate rugby. I hated those sort of games.
2: Oh, I still do.
1: Yeah, I just cannot. There's a friend of mine over the way. He's an ex-All Black, and he wants to talk rugby. There's another couple in the group who are quite happy to work, talk to him about that, but I just let them go because there's nothing really of interest in it. If they're talking cricket, I could talk cricket and love it. But rugby league and that, those contact sort of sports, they just don't. No, I don't think I've ever really been that interested.
2: Well, I like businesses now, let's face it, and they get paid big bloody money.
1: Yeah.
2: Either they win or lose.
1: Yeah, that's right.
2: It's a business. And the America's Cup is too.
1: Yep, fair enough.
2: Well, the America's played after that fella smashed it.
1: Yeah. Okay, love, you have a good weekend, what's left of it.
2: You too, mate.
1: I will.
2: That's good.
1: And tuck yourself up and keep nice and warm.
2: Yeah, no, it's hard to keep out of the bed, it's so bloody warm.
1: I wake up in the morning at 3 o'clock and I think, and I push the button to turn the air conditioning or the heater on, that fires up, you see, and I think, oh, it's nice and warm in here, and then where I should have been up in the studio by 3:30, I'm still lying in bed trying to contemplate whether I should get up or not,
2: That's funny, My head tells me to get up, but my body just doesn't want to.
1: Yeah. I know what it's like.
2: Isn't it?
1: Yep. I know exactly what you mean.
2: Yeah, I know. So, I think it's so. I've got polar sheets, you see. And, if you have cotton or flannel, it's cold when you get into bed.
1: Yeah.
2: But these ones, the bed's nice and warm and cozy when you get in.
1: And flannel sheets.
2: No, the polar sheets.
1: I don't know them.
2: Oh, they have them at the warehouse, not that I'm advertising for them. But some years ago, I went up there and I saw, they used to call them Arctic sheets. Anyway, the Queen ones were nice and fluffy looking. $15 for a pair of Queens and two pillow slips. And I got home, we tried them out, and His Lordship sent me back to get some more sets, $15 each.
1: Good, fair enough. But they are a type of flannelette, aren't they? Or not?
2: No, they're not real. I don't know what they're made of, but they're light. They're light. But if I wash them 4 hours and they're bone dry on the line.
1: Oh, that's all right, mate. Yeah.
2: Aye?
1: That's all right. Because I remember growing up in the King Country.
2: Yeah.
1: With frosts, thick frost outside.
2: Oh, yeah, it would be.
1: And you would then realise just how cold your ears were, even lying in bed.
2: Oh, yeah.
1: You know, and your ears are so cold and to the sore to the touch that you knew what was going to happen as soon as you got out of bed. straight through to the kitchen and dining room, and Mum had the coal range, coal cooker going. Yeah, yeah.
2: They were good, weren't they?
1: Well, they used to keep that part of the house warm, that's for sure.
2: Oh, yeah. People used to live in the dining rooms, didn't they, in the kitchen?
1: Well, we did. Always around the table. The radio was there, always blaring.
2: Yeah.
1: You'd do your reading, you'd do your jigsaws, you'd play cards, you'd play a board game, all sitting there in that lovely warm room. Yeah.
2: And most of them had those wooden slat couches too, didn't they?
1: Yes, they did.
2: Yeah, that was very common.
1: Yep, they just had the palliasse type mattress on them. Yeah.
2: People right. wouldn't even know what they were now.
1: No, but they were good. They,
2: well, oh, they were good.
1: They were good, yep, that's it.
2: Yeah, well, it was good back in...
1: yep, and if you say the word, if you say the word Ottoman, people don't know what you're talking about either. So, yeah. Okay, love, well, I'll catch up with you later. See ya.
2: All right, mate.
1: Bye-bye. Good talking to you.
2: See you later.
1: Bye-bye, love. Ta-ha.
2: And bye to the listeners, of course.
1: Well, of course.
2: Forget the listeners.
1: Don't forget the listeners. It's your dead right. Okay, love.
2: See okay, ya. Bye, mate.
1: Bye-bye. Ta-ha.
0: That was Over the Coffee Cups.
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there is a growing interest in the farmer or the village markets. And up in Rodney, there is certainly very, very interesting markets which can be visited on a regular basis. Here is a list of those markets in the Rodney area. 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

Are you busy? 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
2: New Zealand is set to face a chilly weekend as sub-Antarctic winds blow up the country. In the South Island, temperatures will start to drop in the south as the southerlies push through Otago, then into Canterbury, and colder temperatures expected this morning. Met Service has road snowfall warnings in place for South Island mountains passes and the desert road for today, Saturday, with motorists told to avoid travel. The mountain passes include the Crown Range, Lindis Pass, Milford Road, Arthur's and Porter's and Lewis Pass. The Civil Defence said just a few centimetres of snow could make driving dangerous on the desert road and said to only do so if absolutely necessary. Met Service forecast snow showers low to 800 metres and 1 to 2 centimetres of snow could accumulate about the summit. Meanwhile, the Northern Cook Straits and North Taranaki Bight have experienced thunderstorms. Strong winds watch are also in place for parts of the South.